0: streets. Police are urging anyone with CCTV dash cam footage or information to come forward. And a record crowd of more than 350 people attended the Blue Ribbon Foundation's annual Inside Story Crime Night in Horsham last week, raising $14,000 for life-saving equipment at Grampians Health Horsham. Blue Ribbon Foundation President Paul Margetts thanked the community for its support, saying the event's success would help fund vital equipment for Horsham's emergency department. And that's your local news headlines.
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2: Your forecast across the Wimmera today. Cloudy, slight chance of a shower, most likely in the back end of the day. Light winds up to 30 k's. Tomorrow, cloudy, slight chance of a shower, light winds, top of 12. For Thursday, partly cloudy, chance of morning fog, light winds, top of 14. And for Friday, mostly sunny, chance of morning fog, slight chance of a shower, light winds, top of 16. Your tops for today, Horsham, Stall and Ararat, 12.
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2: We're sitting on 8 degrees.
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0: Ray Diet Pepsi mix. I'm already thinking about the weekend, especially Saturday morning. 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

0: Stella Kay mix. We are home to the morning crew with Gabby and Dan. Now, a guy in Adelaide has gone viral for catching a budgie one-handed with ease in a bottle-o. And now Jeff called up with his trick shot to impress the team.
1: My paper delivery throw.
2: Oh, this is great.
1: A paper delivery run out of the car. We throw the paper out the window and over the roof into the front yards. We missed a house and I said, I'll just throw it from here. I stood out of the car and I was about two houses away on the opposite side of the street. There was one tree in the way. I said, I'll throw it over the tree into the front yard. It'll be right. So I let it rip and you just heard an almighty crunch, crash, bang. It went into the mailbox.
3: Oh, no, it did not. Did it really?
1: It certainly did. Straight into the paper hole.
2: I've been looking for a doorbell cam.
1: At least my sister was with me and she saw it. So.
2: That's very cool.
3: There were witnesses.
0: I heard the Weekly Advertiser is looking for some more walkers. 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

0: definitely have a feeling, Black Eyed Peas. Do love you. Love that you're headlining Beyond the Valley Festival this New Year's, not too far away from Ballarat, actually. But I've been sitting in the pre-sale lineup for about an hour now. So let's hope I get those tickets. Walking on a dream. If I do, I would be walking on a dream. Empire of the Sun coming at you in the next hour.
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13: It's Emma Clark with your local news headlines. Local stock agent Gary Driscoll selling his famous 2009 Toyota Land Cruiser, with the odometer sitting right on the edge of 1 million kilometres, retaining its original engine and transmission with regular servicing at Horsham Toyota. The vehicle is up for auction, with the lucky buyer set to hit the record 1 million kilometres. And residents across the northern Grampian Shire can expect higher waste charges when rates notices are issued later this month. Council's increased waste service charges by 17%, citing rising collection costs and preparations for a four-stream recycling system required by the state government. And that's your local news headlines.
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0: Your forecast across the Wimmera today. Cloudy, slight chance of a shower, most likely in the back end of the day. Light winds up to 30 k's. Tomorrow, cloudy, slight chance of a shower, light winds, top of 12. For Thursday, partly cloudy, chance of morning fog, light winds, top of 14. And for Friday, mostly sunny, chance of morning fog, slight chance of a shower, light winds, top of 16. Your tops for today, Horsham, Stall and Ararat, 12.
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0: It's 10 degrees.
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Mix FM, music that makes you feel good. Kayla here for your Tuesday mid-morning. We're going to go a bit old school, a bit early with Savage Garden. I Knew I Loved You. We'll get Stella Lefty talking about Boston. But first, Shepherd Geronimo.

0: 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We are home to the Morning Crew with Gabby and Dan. Dan got a very lovely offer this morning.
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0: 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Surely the team are getting Dan in the car. 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

0: I'm a wall inside the Vic. 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
10: It's Emma Clark with your local news headlines. Local stock agent Gary Driscoll selling his famous 2009 Toyota Land Cruiser with the odometer sitting right on the edge of 1 million kilometres. Retaining its original engine and transmission with regular servicing at Horsham Toyota, the vehicle is up for auction with the lucky buyer set to hit the record 1 million kilometres. And residents across the northern Grampian Shire can expect higher waste charges when rates notices are issued later this month. Councils increased waste service charges by 17%, citing rising collection costs and preparations for a four-stream recycling system required by the state government. And that's your local news headlines.
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11: Your local forecast for the Wimmera for the rest of the afternoon. Cloudy with a chance of showers throughout the afternoon and evening. Winds becoming light in the evening. Tomorrow, cloudy, a chance of showers and light winds, a top of 12. Thursday, partly cloudy, light winds, a top of 14. And Friday, mostly sunny with a chance of showers and light winds, a top of 16.
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13: It's 11 degrees at the moment. 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

Mix FM's Old School Lunch, Kylie Minogue spinning around. Hugh Doc with your hits for the afternoon. I'm excited to see how Kylie goes at the 2026 AFL Grand Final. I reckon she gives us an all-time performance. I cannot wait. And finals footy, it's not too far away now. But I've got more hits on the way. Delta Goodrum followed by Green Day, but now a classic from Train, Drops of Jupiter. Now that-

0: The Fugees, Killing Me Softly on Mix FM's Old School Lunch, continuing Inside Five with a track that you just couldn't miss in 2024. After featuring in the hit film Anyone But You, Natasha Bedingfield, Unwritten, hit new heights, making a comeback 20 years after its release. What a track it is. Unwritten coming up Inside Five, along with more old school.
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13: For over 100 years, Wilson Bolton has been part of the Wimmera landscape. In fact, they'd be surprised if there was a driveway in the region that hasn't parked a Wilson Bolton Mitsubishi at some point. And they're not slowing down. In fact, they're just getting warmed up. By now, you would have noticed some exciting changes taking shape. 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Wilson Bolton, the next chapter starts now.
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0: Kevin Rudolph and Lil Wayne wrapping up Mix FM's Old School Lunch with Let It Rock. Up after 1 o'clock, a track that has been living at number one on the ARIA charts.
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2: 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The perfect look isn't complete without you wearing it. 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
4: It's 7 o'clock with your local news headlines. Police are investigating a series of burglaries at community hubs across St Arnett during July. The break-ins occurred between July 1 and 27 at properties on Dundas, Rung, Dunstan and Alma Streets. Police are urging anyone with CCTV, dash cam footage or information to come forward. And a record crowd of more than 350 people attended the Blue Ribbon Foundation's annual Inside Story Crime Night in Horsham last week, raising $14,000 for life-saving equipment at Grampians Health Horsham. Blue Ribbon Foundation President Paul Margetts thanked the community for its support, saying the event's success would help fund vital equipment for Horsham's emergency department. And that's your local news headlines.
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5: Your local forecast for the Wimmera for the rest of the afternoon. Cloudy with a chance of showers throughout the afternoon and evening. Winds becoming light in the evening. Tomorrow, cloudy, a chance of showers and light winds, a top of 12. Thursday, partly cloudy, light winds, a top of 14. And Friday, mostly sunny with a chance of showers and light winds, a top of 16.
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5: And right now, it's 12 degrees.
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The Kid Laroi, 1,000 miles on Mix FM, and after wrapping up the FIFA World Cup for 2026, a young Aussie superstar has made a major move in his career, setting himself up for success. I'll give you more on that one after Milky and Mall Grab, but now it's Harry Styles, Dance No More.

Music that makes you feel good with Milky and Mallgrab, just the way you are. And a young Aussie superstar has made a career switch that will set himself up for success. 18-year-old Socceroo Lucas Herrington has been sold for an Aussie record. The young teen sensation has made a move from Colorado to newly promoted Hull City in the Premier League for a whopping $33 million transfer fee. An insane amount, the most an Aussie has ever been sold for. Now, this kid is a superstar in the making, just 18 years old, and was performing at the best and biggest stage over in the World Cup with the Aussies. The Premier League, a massive stage in itself. That's where some of the world's best apply their trade. So I'm really excited to see how Lucas goes at just 18 years old next season in the Premier League. I've got more feel-good hits with the Temper Trap coming up inside five.

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0: Butterfinger, My Happiness on Mix FM, and up after 2 o'clock, an artist that had the whole world on lock in 2025, even had Australia going upside down. What a year it was for Lady Gaga, dominating the music scene, and her hit The Dead Dance coming up after 2 o'clock.
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18: 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The perfect look isn't complete without you wearing it. 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
1: It's 7 o'clock with your local news headlines. Local stock agent Gary Driscoll selling his famous 2009 Toyota Land Cruiser with the odometer sitting right on the edge of 1 million kilometres. Retaining its original engine and transmission with regular servicing at Horsham Toyota, the vehicle is up for auction with the lucky buyer set to hit the record 1 million kilometres. And residents across the northern Grampian Shire can expect higher waste charges when rates notices are issued later this month. Council's increased waste service charges by 17%, citing rising collection costs and preparations for a four-stream recycling system required by the state government. And that's your local news headlines.
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0: Your local forecast for the Wimmera for the rest of the afternoon. Cloudy with a chance of showers throughout the afternoon and evening. Winds becoming light in the evening. Tomorrow, cloudy, a chance of showers and light winds, a top of 12. Thursday, partly cloudy, light winds, a top of 14. And Friday, mostly sunny with a chance of showers and light winds, a top of 16.
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13: And right now, it's 12 degrees.
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In a massive last 12 months, it has been for Taylor Swift, releasing her 12th studio album back in October last year. And about a month ago, she got married to Kansas City Chiefs superstar Travis Kelce. So we're throwing it back to her album, The Life of a Showgirl, for this one, Elizabeth Taylor.

0: lead single from Ariana Grande's latest studio album, Petal, released at the end of last month and currently sitting at number 6 on the ARIA charts is this one, Hate That I Made You Love Me. More hits coming up inside 5 as we throw it back to 89. A former top 5 track from Tina Turner, the best coming up inside 5 along with more hits on Mix FM.
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0: Tyler Chanel on Mix FM, your home of Gabby Dan and the Morning Crew, who you can catch tomorrow morning from 6. They play Mad Minute just after 8 o'clock, a chance to win $1,000. And all you got to do is answer 10 questions in 60 seconds. It is as simple as that. And I'll make it even easier. I have a bonus question and answer coming up after this one from Bruno Mars. But darling, I still catch a grenade. He has been making hit tracks for a long time now. Bruno Mars, Grenade, coming up along with the Morning Crew's Mad Minute bonus question.
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1: Tomorrow's Mad Minute Bonus Question and Answer for the morning crew is 421. Is how many words Scotland has for what weather event? And the weather event that you need to remember is snow. Snow is the answer for tomorrow's Mad Minute Bonus Question. I'm off for the afternoon. Enjoy the rest of your Tuesday. 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
4: Your local forecast for the Wimmera for the rest of the afternoon. Cloudy with a chance of showers throughout the afternoon and evening. Winds becoming light in the evening. Tomorrow, cloudy, a chance of showers and light winds, a top of 12. Thursday, partly cloudy, light winds, a top of 14. And Friday, mostly sunny with a chance of showers and light winds, a top of 16.
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4: And right now, it's 12 degrees.
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0: For your drive home this afternoon, it is Carrie Bickmore and Tommy Little.
1: And we could be calling someone at any moment. If you're on the standby list to see the Backstreet Boys live in Vegas, remember you need to answer.
2: Don't care who you are.
1: What you do. Anyway, you know what to do. That's happening very soon.
2: Where you're from. You just got to answer singing a backstreet song.
1: I'm not contractually allowed to be in the draw.
2: You could learn some of their songs.
1: Look, I thought I was helping the show out then with a bit of hooking and teasing.
2: So right now, though, we're talking about when you had the opportunity to do something epic and you were like, nah. So I was in the line to go to Bruno Mars's club in Vegas with my girlfriends. It was a very long line. We ended up eating a burger in that line, gluten-free burger. And we felt a bit full and we decided to go home only to discover the next day that Bruno Mars was in fact at the club that night. He's not there every night, but of course the one night that we decided not to go, he was there. Nicole, what did you miss out on?
3: Meeting John Bon Jovi.
1: How?
2: Living on a prayer, that's him, isn't it?
3: Living on a prayer. So a long time ago, in the 90s when they came out, my uncles, I married Jimmy Barnes, so we got a lot of tickets.
2: Jimmy Barnes is your uncle?
3: Yes.
2: I mean, that's better than John Bon Jovi.
3: I know, but that had happened quite a few times.
2: Sorry. Yes, okay.
3: I had tickets to go and they were opening for John Bon Jovi.
1: Yeah.
3: And my boyfriend at the time, and me being a naive 19-year-old, he got sick, went to the hospital. There ended up being nothing wrong with him. But I went with him. Had to give my tickets up and get to meet John Bon Jovi.
1: Oh, no.
2: To be fair, I respect that. If you ditched your boyfriend going to hospital to go to a concert.
1: How long did the relationship last?
3: Not even 2 years. He cheated on me. But you didn't know that at the time.
1: Yeah, it's always the ones.
2: Always the ones that end up in hospital.
1: There was nothing wrong with him. There was something wrong, Nicole, but nothing they can fix at the hospital. You know what I'm saying?
3: And I always feel like he just didn't want me to meet
1: him. I think the same thing, Nicole. It was jealousy. Yes.
2: Good on you, Nicole.
1: We got Shannon. G'day, Shannon.
4: Hey, how are you?
1: Yeah, good. What once-in-a-lifetime thing did you miss out on?
4: I missed out on photographing Michael Bublé. I didn't have anything on.
1: Did you miss out because you didn't know how to say his name?
4: He just come to Australia. It was the first time, and I was supposed to photograph him. The Sony called me and said, "Do you want to hang out, photograph him?" And I'm like, "Oh, I don't know. He sounds kind of like Harry Connick Jr. I'll give it a miss."
1: Hang on, Harry Connick Jr. Would have also been an excellent person to hang out with.
4: Oh, yes, he would have been. But I thought Bublé sounded like a cheap version of Harry Connick Jr. So I gave it a pass.
1: Yes.
4: And I sat at home, did nothing, and then he proceeded to become like a huge thing at the time.
1: Almost a household name that everyone can say correctly.
4: Almost everyone knows who Michael Bublé is.
2: Just hold on 1 second, Shannon. Mm. I don't think he's getting what we're saying.
1: Oh, no. No. But, Shannon, you'd be hard-pressed to find someone who doesn't know Michael Bublé in Australia now, right?
4: I think so now.
1: Yeah. The Bub. Because anything to add, that's good.
2: I have met the Bub.
1: Have you?
2: Yeah.
1: Shannon.
2: I've done lots of interviews with Bublé. I remember I told Bublé that he was my hall pass. Remember that? I said, I'm so hot for you in an interview.
1: Yeah. Is it true that, because obviously he's big around Christmas time because he's got big Christmas songs, is it true that they had a campaign to rename Baubles to
2: Bublé's. Faye.
1: Do you know Michael Bublé?
2: Do you know Michael Bublé?
5: I do know Michael Bublé.
1: Faye, what was your one-in-a-lifetime thing you missed out?
5: So when I was about 17 years old, my parents got me like really good front row tickets to Red Hot Chili Peppers and we were taking a party bus up and then this guy that I had a bit of a crush on was having his birthday party that night.
1: Oh no.
5: So I had to blow it off and go to his birthday party instead.
2: Why do we make such dumb decisions over boys? What is wrong with us?
1: It goes both ways.
2: Does it?
1: Yeah.
2: I feel like,
1: I miss seeing Fleetwood Mac at Fleetwood's, their pub in Hawaii, because the girl I was with felt like a night in. Oh. And so I stayed and had a night in.
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1: 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No. And I was like, oh. How long did the relationship last, Faye?
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1: Yeah, could be coming back anytime soon.
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0: Happy Tuesday, Arvo. It's Carrie Bickmore and Tommy Little. Cash draw coming up inside the next 10 minutes.
1: I want to know, what did star signs make you do? Because it caused a rift in my mate's relationship. She went away on a work trip for a couple of days, got back, didn't speak to him for like an hour, and then asked if he was cheating on her because she downloaded an app called CoStar. And it had two posts in a row saying that she was being treated like a piece of bread on the side and deserved to be treated like the whole loaf.
2: Karen, how are you?
3: Hello.
2: Hello.
3: How are you?
2: How did star signs ruin your relationship?
3: I would not fall pregnant at some months of the year knowing I would have a particular star sign baby.
1: Oh, what are the ones you want and what are the ones you don't want in terms of star signs?
3: Well, the ones I don't want are Virgo and a...
2: When's Virgo?
3: Virgo.
2: Where are they? When's Gemini? Gemini's June, isn't it?
3: Yes. And Virgo's normally September, end of August, early September.
2: And what's wrong with them?
3: Oh, I've just worked with them in the past, and even when I had my business, I would not employ any people.
2: Oh my
3: with
2: God, that's discrimination, Karen.
1: That's funny, Karen.
3: I know it is, but they didn't know that.
2: It's like they say, Leo women are crazy, Leo men are delightful.
0: Karen, what? Hold on, what star sign are you?
3: I'm a Sagittarius.
2: Oh, hear, babe.
3: Yes.
1: Karen,
3: yes.
1: So what star signs were the favourable ones? What were you hoping for?
3: Probably, I've got a son. I've got two sons. One's a Taurian and one's an Aquarian.
1: Yeah.
3: And they go pretty good.
1: Yeah,
2: so what happens, just because you know in pregnancy, Karen, sometimes it doesn't go as planned.
3: I know.
2: One, you don't know you're going to get pregnant when you try, and two, sometimes the baby can come early. So how are you going to deal with all of those kind of scenarios?
3: Well, I was lucky enough with the star signs my children were born in. I had no chance of getting those other star signs.
1: Karen, I really like you.
2: Well, I won't take offence. My son's a Virgo and he's a delightful young man. Thank you very much.
3: Oh, to be honest, Carrie, I don't really like the Virgo women to work with. They just challenge me. They're very challenging.
2: I think, how many have you had, Karen? You've just had one woman you hated working with, haven't you?
3: No, they're just very opinionated. Okay. So I just prefer not to work with them. I don't like confrontation.
2: I just don't like it.
3: I prefer to just get on.
1: Karen, with the Geminis, because they were the ones you mentioned were unfavourable as well, is that just the women as well?
3: No, both.
1: Both, yeah.
2: Have you got a hubby, Karen? What's he?
3: I did have one.
2: And what was he?
3: He was a Pisces.
1: Beautiful people, aren't they?
3: But they are lovely people, and he's a lovely man.
1: Yeah.
3: Yes.
1: Good on you.
3: No, he was a lovely man.
1: Yeah. Good on you. Karen, do you like...
2: I feel like there's a butt there, Karen.
3: Oh, we don't want to go into it.
2: No.
0: You're too lovely,
3: no,
0: Karen.
3: No, he's a nice person.
1: Hey,
3: nice person.
1: Karen, do you enjoy cooking?
3: I do. I love it.
1: We'll have a Cobram Estate prize pack. Beautiful, delicious, extra virgin and virgin olive oils. Cobram Estate, Australia's most awarded extra virgin olive oil.
3: Oh, thank you so much.
1: Good on you, Karen.
3: I appreciate that. Thank you.
1: Pricey stuff.
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25: Your local forecast for the Wimmera for the rest of the
0: the afternoon. Cloudy with a chance of showers throughout the afternoon and evening. Winds becoming light in the evening. Tomorrow, cloudy, a chance of showers and light winds, a top of 12. Thursday, partly cloudy, light winds, a top of 14. And Friday, mostly sunny with a chance of showers and light winds, a top of 16.
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0: And right now, it's 12 degrees.
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0: Okay, Vickers, before we get stuck in, because you are going to quiz me, I'd love to know if your life depended on it, and they were going to ask you five questions on a topic and you had to get three right to save your life, what would your topic be? You go now.
1: I think my topic would be Sam Smith.
0: Really?
2: Hmm.
0: Okay. Name one other Sam Smith song apart from Disclosure. No, that's the name of the group. Damn it.
1: Latch, you mean?
0: Yes, but I was going to say
1: Dance with a Stranger. Stay. Oh.
0: No, I was going to say just Starting with D, but I didn't, with D. I didn't even know enough to get
1: Dance
0: the question
1: with a Stranger.
0: Right. There you go. Well done. Ding. She's alive.
1: Okay. So this week we saw Kylie and Madonna grinding up on stage together. They've got a new song that they collaborated on.
2: Could we play a recording that wasn't?
1: Yeah, do we have a bit of it that isn't from
0: off
1: on stage?
0: Off an iPhone.
1: Because I think they've just released it, haven't they?
0: Back.
2: Yeah.
1: Do we have it?
3: Maybe one day, but today's not the day.
0: Yeah.
1: I feel like today is the day because I think they announced the new single today.
3: That's nice for them.
1: What's it called?
3: I don't know what it's called.
1: But you produce this segment. How do you? It's all based on the Kylie and Madonna collab.
2: Kyle's and Magic
0: do you reckon
2: Experience?
0: It's called Gicons?
2: Oh, yeah.
0: Generational icons.
1: I thought you were going to say geriatric icons.
2: Why?
4: Love sensation.
1: Love sensation. Is that what it's called?
0: Was that a guy at the gig saying?
3: Sorry, I've got a problem
4: there.
3: It's
4: not coming out till Friday.
1: Okay.
3: What? Yeah, because at the moment it just says Love Sensation Madonna. The Kylie version's not there. So
1: I thought it was a collaboration. Anyway.
3: I'm happy for the apology to happen now.
1: This week's music quiz is all about iconic duets and collabs, right?
0: Great.
1: So first question.
0: Okay, do you want me to guess the answers without the questions?
1: Yeah.
0: So John Travolta will be one in his Olivia Newton-John.
1: No. What song was that?
0: That was Sex on Fire. that was
1: You're
0: Grease
1: the one
0: Lightning.
1: I want. You are the one I want.
0: And then, of course, Scooby and Scrappy Doo. That'd be another one.
1: Can we stop this now and play the actual game? Question one. Nelly was huge back in 2002.
0: Nelly Rowland.
1: And one of the biggest songs, Dilemma, featured who? You don't know what you mean
0: to me. I wouldn't call them an iconic duo.
1: It was a good song,
2: Nelly
1: though.
2: Nelly.
1: Boo is such a cute, I want someone to say to me, hey, Boo. Who is she texting?
3: She was texting in Excel in the music video.
1: What's in Excel mean?
3: Oh, she was doing it in a spreadsheet.
1: Who cares?
0: Well, was she on a BlackBerry?
3: No, she's on a Nokia.
0: Oh.
3: Yeah.
1: Question two. Last week we spoke about one of the greatest performances of all time that was done to Nelly Furtado's Promiscuous.
2: Johnny's song.
0: Timberland and Justin Timberlake.
1: Yes, he was performing at the Polish festival. He got up and just did the...
0: Yes.
1: Yeah. What was he saying? Yeah. Timberland. Question three. Two Fools collaborated on the classic hit song Easy Lover.
0: Phil Collins?
1: It was released in 1984. Who are the two Phils? Phil Collins and?
0: Phil Spector.
1: No. Phil Bailey.
0: Phil
1: I did not
0: McCracken.
1: Know there was two Phils. Question number four. One of the biggest duets of recent times was from the Brat album that stormed the charts, performed by Billie Eilish and Charlie XCX. What was the song called?
0: Brat Summer. Brad City, bitch. where's your head, brat?
1: that was a great song, wasn't it?
0: Where's your head, brat? Well,
2: that's a good guess.
0: Was it called Brat?
1: No, he just gave you a clue.
0: We'll take a guess. It's a guess. Guess.
1: Yes.
0: Ooh, mine is kicked.
1: And last song. Lady Gaga, Bradley Cooper had a huge duet with Shallow in 2018. What was the name of the movie?
0: So it was originally played by Barbara Streisand because it was the third
1: Bette Midler.
0: That could be true as well.
1: Is it Bette Midler or Barbara Streisand?
0: It was the third time the movie has been made.
2: Mm.
0: And the movie involves the birth of a celestial body.
2: Mm.
1: Well done.
0: Yes.
1: A Star Is Born.
0: Oh, I thought it was a moon was come out me badge.
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6: Hi there, I'm Adam Pobb with a sports update for Powercore, working in all conditions to keep your power connected. Well, coaches not too impressed with the AFL's anti-tanking memo sent out to clubs. The league says it will scrutinise team selections in the last few rounds to ensure clubs aren't unjustifiably resting star players ahead of the finals. Western Bulldogs coach Luke Beveridge telling AFL 360 they should just butt out.
7: I'd question how the AFL could question a club, because you're questioning the medical department from a club as well. We're all trying to win. So no matter what happens, you're going to go out trying to win that game.
6: Richmond's Nathan Broad has announced he's retiring. The three-time premiership player will play his final game against St Kilda in round 23 at the MCG. Well, Matt King has officially been appointed as Blues' new Origin coach, taking over from Laurie Daly. He says he's ready for the challenge after years as an assistant. And in the EPL, Chelsea has signed former Liverpool midfielder Jordan Henderson on a 2-year.
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1: Your forecast across the Wimmera. Tomorrow, cloudy, slight chance of a shower, light winds. For Thursday, partly cloudy, chance of morning fog, slight chance of a shower, light winds, top of 14. For Friday, mostly sunny, chance of morning fog, slight chance of a shower in the evening, light winds, top of 16. And for Saturday, cloudy, very high chance of showers, most likely in the back end of the day. Northeasterly winds up to 30 k's, top of 14. Your tops for tomorrow, Horsham 13 down to 12, Stawell 13 down to 5, and Ararat 12 down to 4 overnight.
13: Don't Maccas walk, Maccas run to the new quarter pounder barbecue bacon.
1: Right now, it's 11 degrees.
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13: It's the one and only Harry Bickmore
15: and Tommy Little.
13: This is Carrie and Tommy.
16: Yeah. That is where you're at for your Tuesday afternoon. Still plenty more to come, the Sarvo.
1: You say I don't have a heart for animals in distress.
0: Sometimes I don't even say the second bit.
1: You think because I don't sob at dog videos all the time that I'm heartless. And I said...
0: No, I don't think you're heartless. I just don't think you get dog videos. Oh, my God. When they're retiring service dogs.
1: Oh, my God. We've talked about this so many times.
0: And they thank him and they say thanks for your service.
1: Who, the dogs say thanks for your service?
0: No, they put a dispatch ball over to all the, coppers or army members and they say, thanks so much, you know, canine, for being a good boy and getting our men home safely. And now just go and be a dog and enjoy your life.
3: Have you seen it when they throw the balls at them?
0: No.
3: There's some when they retire, everyone throws a tennis ball at them and then the dog doesn't know what to do.
0: And they just get balls everywhere. That's so sweet.
1: Well, that's not what I'm here to talk about. Okay. I'm here to talk about an animal video that left me in floods of tears last night.
0: Were they putting one down?
1: I don't know why you had this attitude towards me.
0: I don't know either. Carrie, I unreservedly apologise.
1: There's a video doing the internet at the moment and it is a grieving dolphin mother carrying her dead calf around
0: for several days. I can't.
1: She's lost her last four calves and one of the ways they grieve is they carry their bubs on their back, deceased. They carry them around for days as a way of processing the fact that they've lost them.
0: Why are you bringing these?
1: Why you bring me dog videos that are sad? I'm bringing you a beautiful dog.
0: Look, Carrie, the one
1: video
0: I mentioned, the dog gets to go and live out his life as a dog. I don't just bring you a dead dog and go, isn't this sad? That's so
1: Have
0: sad.
1: Have you seen that? Is heartbreaking.
0: I know, Carrie, but there's nothing redeeming about this.
1: But it just reminds you that there's such human qualities in animal interactions, because that's where we've all come from.
0: Awful video.
1: It's beautifully tragic.
17: She's got a video, movie recommendation for you as well. Have you heard Blackfish?
0: Oh, my God, don't. It's the saddest documentary. It's so sad. When they record the new grieving noise.
1: What about Marley and Me? Have you seen Marley and Me?
0: Oh, my God. This is a documentary, but no, I haven't seen Marley and Me.
1: The dog dies.
0: What are you doing?
1: It's so sad.
0: Why are you doing this with a smile on your face?
1: I've not got a smile on my face. I sobbed last night for like 20 minutes.
0: Yeah, but why bring that on here? And then we've got to go into, this is tough for Ed Sheeran to follow.
1: Who's got to pick the mood back up?
0: Who have we got?
17: Ariana Grande?
0: Oh, God, that's troubling as well.
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0: Hi, if you drive home this afternoon, it's Carrie Bickmore and Tommy Little.
1: So there's many different places you may know the guest we're about to speak to from. He's a former NRL player with the Canberra Raiders. He was on season 11 of The Bachelor. He's the hot book top guy on TikTok, loves his books. He was on our show, My First Time, went and did his first ever stand-up comedy set. But right now he's in the middle of facing a parliamentary inquiry into gambling because Luke Bateman, who we're about to be joined by now, has emerged from a life of addiction, a life of partying, gambling, drugs and alcohol. He's got himself clean and he's now fighting for the Albanese government to go further in its plans to limit gambling advertising, saying that vulnerable people needed tougher protections. This is
2: there were times where I would be flown interstate and taken to, you know, race days, put in marquees with alcohol, food provided all day, things like that. But also, before getting there, your VIP manager would offer you, go, hey, mate, what drugs do you want? Do you want a couple of bags for this weekend? We'll organise that for you. We'll have that ready for you when you get here.
1: He also spoke about the impact that his addiction has had on those that he's loved.
2: You know, I was stealing money from my own mother to fund my gambling addiction. And that would be because I would lose, I would have no money, and then I would be offered an inducement and I would say, oh, well, I need to get some money because I've got $1,000 worth of bonus bets waiting for me. And then I would steal money from my own mother, from my partner, from my siblings to get those bonus bets, to get those inducements. So without that encouragement, I don't think that would have happened. And the harm would not have been anywhere near as much.
1: And Luke joins us on the line now. Hey, Luke.
3: Hello, team. Carrie and Tommy, my beautiful friends. When you introduced me, I was like, hey, we're friends. Why introduce me like we're not friends?
1: I'm just giving some context to you, Luke.
4: You've done so much, it would be remiss of us to leave some things out.
3: Thanks.
1: I was reading, Luke. Obviously, I've been interested in your story since we got to know each other, but also now reading about you at the parliamentary inquiry. Is it true that you believe you would have lost around $1 million due to your gambling addiction?
3: Yeah, absolutely. Yeah, I finished my NRL career. I was on $400,000, a 3-year contract, $400,000 a year. But I finished my NRL career with absolutely no money in the bank and then $250,000 worth of debt.
4: Luke, this is a far too common story in professional sports where, you know, people that come into money very young often don't have the tools to protect that money and often do sadly leave with nothing. But I think the thing that maybe is sometimes harder to communicate is this isn't necessarily a story just about yourself who suddenly had this disposable income and then fell into the trap of addiction. This is something that is happening on a level all around the country to people that don't have money even to pay rent week to week, and they're in the grips of addiction as well, right?
3: Yeah, absolutely, mate. We spend more per household on gambling than we do on utilities.
4: And Luke, where do we sit? Is this a problem that, you know, people can go, oh yeah, but it's like this all around the world? Or Australia, do we have are we an outlier of sorts where it's even more kind of prolific here?
3: I think, yeah, we absolutely are an outlier. We lose the most per capita of every single country in the world.
1: For people to understand, how quickly is the slippery slope? Like, how quickly did it go for you from having some fun bets with your mates to being in a pretty tricky spot?
3: That's such a great question, Gary. You know, and for me, it was in the space of about a month or two. I remember in 2018... I went from having, you know, $80,000 in my savings account to zero within the space of a month. I always had control of my gambling and, you know, I probably did overspend on it, but it wasn't something that was destroying my life. And I always had that thing in the back of my head. I was like, oh, that'll never be me. I will never do that. And, you know, I started losing more and more money. I said, oh, when I get to this number, then I'll stop. When I get to this number, then I'll stop. And then all of a sudden, you're at zero. And you're borrowing money and you're then stealing money. And it just, the slippery slope happens at a phenomenal rate that you just can't even understand.
1: Does it bleed into other aspects of your life? Like I saw a clip of you the other day, but you were talking about your past relationships and how you cheated on every girl that you'd been with. How much did addiction, your gambling addiction, your coke, alcohol addiction, all of that feed into the type of person you became?
3: From the age of 18 to 24, that was. And I had three partners across those years. I cheated on each of them. And I think once I really had a hard look at my life, my addiction, my recovery, got into rehab and into recovery, they were all so inexorably linked with each other. And the attitudes that I sort of had and the addiction that I had really, you know, made me hate myself. And then it was tied into masculinity and patriarchy and how we conditioned as men and the attitudes as, that we have as men in competitive natures. And it was every single aspect of my life was, I have to be the best at this. I have to compete at this. I have to win at this. I have to be successful at this. And you're always competing with other men. And that was the same in sport, in gambling, in drinking, in drug taking, in women. Like, it was just across all facets of my life, this horribly corrosive sort of behavioral pattern.
4: And so, Luke, why can't we just stop? Like, it seems like there's, and I don't mean the gambling, I mean the gambling advertising. It seems like there's enough evidence that it's bad for society. Who's addicted to the money that the gambling companies spend? Is it the government that are taking a slice from it? Is it our TV networks? Is it literally our sporting bodies? Like, who's getting all the cream that's going, even though this is bad for us, we're going to keep pushing it on you?
3: It's all of those ones you mentioned. I think there's so many powerful bodies that benefit from everything staying the exact same. And the cost of that is Australian lives. And that's the bottom line.
4: You hear people, and they, you know, I'm certainly not the first to say this, but they say this will be the smoking of the future, where we will look back with shame about how much and openly it was pushed on people. Is that your kind of hope as well, that this too will pass?
3: Yeah, absolutely. And I do hold a lot of hope for it. And the thing again is, we're not trying to stop people from having a bet. All we're trying to do is make it less normal so that our children growing up don't see sport and gambling as one and the same thing and don't see it as so enmeshed in the culture, and have protections around the predatory nature that these online gambling companies do and the behaviours that they do to target vulnerable people and manipulate to extract every dollar that they can out of them with zero duty of care.
1: 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We should say, if people need gamblers' help, there's free confidential advice and support available at 1-800-858-858. Thanks, Luke.
3: Thank you, guys. Appreciate it.
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0: They had 1,200 episodes of it.
1: That's so funny, Leanne. Thank you.
2: There was the local newspaper. The headline was, "Tonight, Australian television loses its virginity." When it started.
0: Was that what it was? Yeah, right.
1: Wow. G'day, Katia.
3: Oh, hi, guys. How are you going?
1: Yeah, good. What have you got for us?
3: Those VHS players and the big box TVs, they used to roll into the classroom in primary school.
1: Remember when your teacher wouldn't turn up and then some teacher you've never seen before would be filling in and they'd wheel in that TV?
4: It's the best.
1: It was the happiest feeling I ever had.
0: Well, we always watched the behind the news on it. Did you watch BTN?
1: What is that?
0: BTN, Behind the News.
5: Still going.
0: It is still going. My kids watch it every now and then. It was like a kid-friendly way of delivering you what's happening in the news of the world.
1: What? Katia, what do you remember watching on it?
3: I remember we used to watch mainly movies. So Matilda was a good movie we used to watch.
1: I feel like we just always watched Ferris Bueller's Day Off.
0: Did you at school?
1: We never got a say in it. It was just
0: all. Well, of all the options, that's a good one.
1: Oh,
0: we would have got Sound of Music or something because I was in an Anglican school. And the nuns would have got involved.
1: Well, that's good because doesn't it last?
0: Yeah,
1: about
0: it's 3 hours or something.
1: Thanks, Katia. Who you got?
0: Julie. Hey, Julie.
6: Hey, how you going, guys?
0: Good. Get nostalgic with us.
6: Well, when you were saying about trampolines, it just threw me back to the giant metal slides.
1: Oh, my God. Ouch. Remember the burn. Oh.
6: Yeah, the burn and getting airborne because they never quite reached the ground properly. So, you know, you'd dip at the end and off you'd go and see how far you could go.
0: Also, Julie, they never really had sides to them. Like, if you think now, I remember there was this one that I used to go to all the time. I grew up in Adelaide, this park, and we'd have birthday parties there. It was so long. And from the very top, which was like halfway up a tree, all the way down, there was no sides to the slide. Like, how kids weren't killing themselves on a daily basis, I don't know.
6: I don't know, but it was so much fun. So, yeah, that would be it for me.
0: Remember the song Fry an Egg and a Slippery Dip? That was based off that.
1: Was it?
0: You know the...
1: No, sorry, I don't. I'm looking at you blankly.
0: Peter Coombs.
1: Peter Coombs.
0: And he'd do Fry an Egg
1: and brush your teeth with orange juice. Is that him too?
0: Yeah, that's him.
1: I remember on those slides, sometimes they would like, for whatever reason, you'd come out slow, because usually they shoot you out, but for whatever reason, you'd come out slow and you knew you had about 1 second to clear the end before a kid came flying
0: down behind you. Who have you got there?
1: G'day, Shannon.
7: Hey, guys.
1: You want to get nostalgic?
7: Yeah, back to the days when you wanted to learn song lyrics, you'd have to sit up on Saturday or Friday night, record it on your cassette player, and then stop, rewind, pause, write the lyrics down, not like the kids of today where they've got Spotify and all the lyrics.
1: Oh, and Shannon, do you remember when you recorded a song onto tape, you would often get the bit of the radio station ID at the start? So it would say, like, you know, hit FM and then go into the song.
0: Shannon, are you a Harry Styles fan?
7: Not so much.
0: I was just asking.
1: Hey, Shannon, I've got great news for you. I've got a hat that says, "I called Carrie and Tommy and all I got was this lousy hat.
7: Awesome, that's great.
0: You're getting that because we were going to give you Harry Styles tickets, but after you said you're not a fan, Harry, Shannon, we can't give them to you now.
7: My kids totally are.
0: Nah, enjoy the hat. You ruined it, Shannon.
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9: 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Well, the Tassie Devils have poached highly respected Geelong assistant Nigel Lappin. The former Brisbane captain has been at the Cats for 18 years and will join the new club as head of development. Carlton tried unsuccessfully to pinch him last year to work alongside former coach Michael Voss. Another Essendon official has left the hangar. Assistant coach Cam Roberts has resigned, joining football boss Daniel McPherson in leaving the club at the end of the season. While at Hawthorn, they've locked in coach Sam Mitchell until at least the end of the 2030 season. And a new era at the Blues with Matt King officially taking over as the New South Wales Origin coach. New South Wales Rugby League boss Dave Trodden paying tribute to outgoing coach Laurie Daly.
4: You deserve our gratitude. So on behalf of everybody in New South Wales Rugby League, thank you for that. That achievement has been tremendous. You deserve to go out as the hero that you are.
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17: Your forecast across the Wimmera. Tomorrow, cloudy, slight chance of a shower, light winds. For Thursday, partly cloudy, chance of morning fog, slight chance of a shower, light winds, top of 14. For Friday, mostly sunny, chance of morning fog, slight chance of a shower in the evening, light winds, top of 16. And for Saturday, cloudy, very high chance of showers, most likely in the back end of the day. Northeasterly winds up to 30 km, top of 14. Your tops for tomorrow, Horsham 13 down to 12, Stawell 13 down to 5, and Ararat 12 down to 4 overnight.
18: Don't Maccas walk, Maccas run to the new Quarter Pounder Barbecue Bacon.
17: It's 10 degrees.
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7: It is for Tuesday. 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
7: He wants to go on Seven's first dates. 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
7: Oh, real food for the real world. Yum, yum, yum. Hey, on the other side of this, it is Tuesday, which means we're only two sleeps to go till our underdogs. That's a team of kids that have had a tough run at the moment. We're changing their lives for the better. They're going to run out.

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0: Federa, Libby Anchor, Let Me Be In Your Arms. Tonight's number 5, the Hot Hits Hot 7 at 7 is on.
1: Straight to the source, hot off the press. The Hot Hits with Nick and Lauren.
2: Now, we obviously touched on it yesterday that Ariana Grande will soon take a step back from the public eye and has dropped out of her next project, which was a West End show with Jonathan...
0: Bailey.
2: Why do I keep forgetting his name?
0: Yeah, the last name keeps slipping out of your mind.
2: She's in the middle of a 41-date world tour and last week released her album Petal and the accompanying new single with the video clip that sort of got prompted a lot of comments.
0: Yeah, about how thin she looks. And,
2: correct.
0: Yeah, we talked about that last night. If you haven't heard the conversation we had last night, that's worth checking out. It's on the podcast feed.
2: Yes. Well, during her concert in Chicago last night, Ariana wanted to emphasise to everyone that this was a decision that she did make a long time ago.
3: The announcement that was made yesterday was not a reactive or impulsive thing. It is something that I had decided. It's a plan that I had quietly made a long time ago, and it's a decision that was made from a thoughtful and empowered place. Boundaries can need to be set. Human beings can need a break sometimes, and also this can be and will continue to be the greatest experience of my professional or creative life.
0: It's interesting because I think she's right and I think she probably did make this decision a long while ago. It just feels like it's kind of been pushed forward a little bit. Like
2: I agree because obviously she has backed out of this show with Jonathan Bailey that she was meant to star in with him. And look, power to her because as she said, you know, we're all human beings. You need to take time when you need to take time and I'm sure that the plan was to take some time at some stage, but I do agree that I think this has been brought forward
0: slightly. Same sentiment as yesterday as well. All we hope is that she's got good people around her and that she gets whatever she needs.
2: Absolutely. And time off is what this girl needs. Like we said last night, she's been working non-stop since Wicked.
0: Yeah.
2: And beyond
0: realistically,
2: that,
0: she's been working non-stop since Nickelodeon.
2: Yeah.
0: Like, when you're a performer of this caliber, you literally do not get a break. And this won't be, don't get us wrong, this won't be a break. She's a pop star. They don't get breaks.
2: Yeah. Yep.
0: The scrutiny continues whether you're inputting or not.
2: This is why I hope she's got people around her that just say, no, we meet like a break.
0: Yeah.
2: Anyway.
0: All right, a couple more stories.
2: Bradley Cooper and Gigi Hadid have been photographed together in Paris. They have been together for 3 years now, which that feels about right, actually.
0: That's flown for me.
2: It's gone really quickly, but it does feel about right because it was just rumours for a long time.
0: Yeah.
2: And in the picture, they both appear to be wearing thin gold bands on their left ring fingers.
0: Oh!
2: So naturally, we're all just like, they're married.
0: We're engaged.
2: Why else would you wear them?
0: Engaged, right? If it's a band, you're just engaged.
2: A woman doesn't generally wear a band for an engagement.
0: Maybe they're doing it differently, you know?
2: Maybe
0: new
2: it's
0: age
2: all
0: man and woman.
2: Publicity.
0: No. Celebrities doing something for publicity?
2: I don't.
0: What are you on?
2: Now, this story's interesting. An unencrypted master copy of an unreleased Nicolas Cage thriller was hand-delivered to Netflix Hollywood headquarters at their request, right? This happens all the time, apparently. The film was titled Fortitude, and it took 7 years to make from inception to finished product. It took $45 million to produce, financed by Afram, a Swiss billionaire. Netflix execs screened the film 1 day after it was delivered. 9 days later, the Netflix original film director Sean Burney acknowledged the digital cinema package had been stolen.
0: Oh.
2: And now Afram is suing for $105 million for breach of contract.
0: Who's got it?
2: No one's got it.
0: Surely they can get people on the case and save themselves from a $105 million lawsuit.
2: But also, you only had one copy?
0: Put it in the cloud.
2: This is the 21st century. You have multiple options of storage.
0: Encrypted copy in the cloud. I understand you want to get everything done physically and send it off. But yeah, make a copy of it.
2: At least have one backup copy and keep it in a safe.
0: Come on, guys.
2: Pop it on a DVD.
0: Exactly. Or a Blu-ray.
2: Blu-ray even. VHS.
0: Want to keep listing physical materials?
2: USB. Floppy disk.
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0: out is Alex Warren, who is in the country very soon. 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
2: They're eating her, and then they're going to eat me. Oh, my God.
0: Oh, my God. That's bad. That's my worst yet.
3: Lawrence, my mic was off for such a long time.
0: Lauren's microphone literally wasn't on until 2 seconds ago. Anyway, you're on now. Talk.
3: Thanks, mate. Yes, we are talking about matching with someone on Tinder or Hinge or Bumble or Grindr or whatever it might may be, and then accidentally meeting them in real life at another point. So you haven't dated them. You just accidentally bumped into them because my Botox nurse yesterday, the window washer on the outside of the building, she'd matched with him on Hinge.
0: It's crazy, right? It was the catalyst for my last 5-year relationship.
3: Yes.
0: Was matching one day, seeing each other in the club the next day, date Monday, 5-year relationship. Bang.
3: How beautiful. Eden, what happened to you?
4: So back in 2020, I matched with a guy on Tinder.
3: Yeah.
4: And to be fair, I didn't think much of it. I mean, I wasn't that into him, so I kind of ghosted him. Oh. But I ran into him in the supermarket, and he approached me, and he actually asked why I had ghosted him and whatnot. So he asked me on a date, and so I agreed. I went on this date, you know, didn't think much of it. One thing led to another.
3: Mm.
4: We had a night together. Mm. I honestly never wanted to see the man again. But 4 weeks later, I found out a little surprise. I found out I was pregnant.
3: Oh!
0: What?
4: So I had no choice but to contact him, and I contacted him. And lo and behold, we decided to start a relationship together. And that now, 5 years later, we're actually getting married in 2 weeks.
3: Oh, Eden!
0: That's the best thing I've ever heard.
4: Yeah.
3: So give them a chance is what you're saying. I mean, maybe.
4: 100%. Because, like, when I first met him, I thought he was dorky, like, was not my type in any way, shape or form. But like,
3: aww,
4: as I saw him grow and become a dad and whatnot, I fell madly in love with him, and I still am madly in love with him. And now we have 2 daughters together, getting married in 2 weeks. And, you know, we've just started a life together from someone that I really never thought I would.
0: Oh, my
3: Eden!
0: My cold heart finally has some temperature.
3: Oh my goodness, that is the most beautiful story, because you also, yes, you had the element of dating app, but you had the my dream, meeting someone in the supermarket.
4: Yes. It was a little bit awkward because I noticed him and I kind of like put my head down and I kind of wanted to walk past him, but he pulled me aside.
3: Eden.
0: Is what I'm missing out on by doing milk run for all of my supermarket orders?
3: Yeah.
0: This is the problem.
3: Yep. Oh, I love that.
0: Let's do Rebecca on 13 10 60. Rebecca.
5: Hello.
0: Go to Rebecca later. Let's go to Amanda on 13 10 60. Hi, Amanda.
5: Hi, how are you going?
3: Excellent, Amanda. What's your story?
5: Okay, so I went on a dating app called Her.
3: Mm-hmm.
5: And I ended up matching with this lady, and she was like interesting and funny and everything. And I was like, okay. And then I looked at the photos more closely and I'm like, I know this woman. Why do I know this woman? So I thought, okay, I'm going to give the date a shot.
3: Yep.
5: So we went on the date, and then we realized that we had met 16 years earlier when I was young and cocky. And she's mm-hmm. here with me. I was very young and cocky in that meeting 16 years ago, so it wasn't my finest moment. But I still decided to give her a go, and we got married on the 9th of May this year.
0: Yay!
3: Amanda, yay!
0: Oh.
3: What's your wife's name?
5: Vicky.
0: Hi, Vicky.
3: Oh, Vicky.
5: Vicky, yeah. Hi, Vicky. Nick and Lauren.
0: Hi,
3: Vicky. Yay. We love love.
0: We do love love. Amanda and Vicky, this is the stuff, as someone who's been single for 6 years, this is the stuff that still gives me just that tiny little glimmer of hope out there.
5: Yeah, it is definitely something that you should just put your heart out there and give it a shot. You know, you never know.
3: Oh, I love this.
0: Every time we do one of these phone topics, mate, every time we do a how'd you meet kind of situation, just feel a little bit more hope out there.
3: See, I feel it too, but I also don't think I want it. Which is weird. I don't think I'm ever going to meet someone like that. I don't think I'm ever going to have what Amanda and Vicky have, and Eden and her now husband by accident happen.
0: Yeah, I completely get you. But I hold out hope.
3: Let's just get you and me get married.
0: Let's just get married. Much easier that way.
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6: 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That's a healthy marriage.
7: Yes, I did have to put some rules on the twishy tap.
6: Did you?
7: 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This is dangerous.
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2: 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Oh my.
0: Another edition of our favourite new game, 20 and 30 in a tick.
3: Oh, I love it.
0: Yeah, Chrissy Marsh from Traders Australia is going to be here. That's premiering right now on 10 and 10 Play. But in the meantime, 25 years of an iconic movie.
3: Yes, Anne Hathaway has taken to Instagram to post in honour of 25 years since Princess diaries.
0: I'm so old.
3: 25
0: I'm ancient.
3: Years. She wrote 25 years later, and it's still one of the most magical things that has ever happened to me. Thank you all for loving the Princess Diaries as much as I do. I'm forever grateful for my PD family. She also took the opportunity to remember the film's late director, Gary Marshall, who gave the actress her breakout role. I mean, I guess it really was her breakout role.
0: Yeah, 100%.
3: 25 years ago, she said, love you, Gary. Miss you every day. There's a bit of audio I think we have here.
15: Hi, my name is Anne Hathaway, and I play Mia Thermopolis, also known as Princess Emilia Mione Thermopolis Bonaldi, in the movie The Princess Diaries. It's truly a magical experience, and I just wanted to thank Gary and Julie and everybody at Disney and the entire cast and crew for making it so much fun. So, that's about it. Thank you.
0: Good for her.
3: Good. I love that she can still acknowledge that. I mean, she's one of the biggest actresses in the world.
0: 100%. And yeah, a lot of them will shy away from their like early work that broke them through. But I feel like her, Reese Witherspoon as well, is very good at giving love to Legally Blonde still.
3: Yeah. Well, the Princess Diaries is one of those iconic movies, and it was never like a cringe movie. It was just always a good movie.
0: Yeah, exactly. We don't make them like that anymore, do we?
3: We don't.
0: We don't make a rom-com that feels like a real rom-com.
3: I haven't seen a rom-com that feels like a real rom-com in years.
0: Everything
3: like a new one.
0: Everything's horror or it's...
3: Or Marvel.
0: Or Odyssey or something.
3: Or Avatar.
0: Yeah. Or like 5 billion years ago things set.
3: Yeah. I just want like a 90-minute rom-com.
0: Show me a couple that met in Boston.
3: Literally.
0: And they had some troubles, but they were fine.
3: Literally. Show me two friends that were friends and they said men and women can't be friends.
0: Yep.
3: And then they get together like Harry Met Sally, my favourite of all time.
0: Show me a father, perhaps played by Steve Martin, and a father also perhaps played by Eugene Levy that also stars Hilary Duff and a bunch of others, and maybe they have like 12 kids and maybe they, I don't know, they go away for the weekend.
3: I don't think that's a rom-com.
0: It's Cheaper by the Dozen Twos plot.
3: Yeah, which strangely is your favourite movie.
16: I thought it sounded familiar.
0: Bring back Cheaper by the Dozen Twos.
3: Yeah.
0: Anyway, here's Stella Lefty, Boston. Hot hits, Nick and Lauren.
3: Bye.

0: why?
1: It's just, it's tacky. Distasteful.
0: Yeah.
1: It's tacky.
0: It's tacky as hell. Because you do get excited about these things. Like when
1: you can be so proud.
0: But you can be. Send it in a text. Text your mate. Don't post it to your people.
1: I had someone follow me recently. I did put it on my story because I thought it was a mistake, but.
0: Was that Jelly Roll?
1: It was
0: Jelly Roll. Yeah. It's a good time. And then we found out it was not a mistake. Oh. Big fan of the show, which was
1: big
0: fantastic.
1: Fan of the show.
0: Fantastic to discover. Yeah, no, yeah. I'll close friends some things sometimes. Like, if we've got a really exciting interview coming up, I might put it on close friends and go, holy shit. But, like, I've vetted that close friends list so heavily over the years. Something leaked once. Something leaked out of it.
1: I think I'm across this.
0: I think it was while we were on the show last year. A radio station elsewhere in the country had done something really tacky with an artist. And I posted, this is tacky. You can literally do anything else with these people and not this. 10 minutes later, the person who ran that radio station followed me. So clearly there was a mole. There was a rat.
1: Have you figured out who it was?
0: No, still not to this day.
1: You should do the Wagatha Christie. Remember that? When Wayne Rooney's wife?
0: It was Rebecca Vardy's phone.
1: Most iconic. So phone. Iconic. Like she just whittled everything down.
0: Yep.
1: Until she had one person.
0: Nailed it. She blocked everyone from seeing her stories except for one person and then waited to see if it popped up in the Daily Mail.
1: So smart.
0: I think that was genius. Have you watched the doco about it? They've made two of them.
1: I just remember following it at the time being like, I need a film.
0: So good. Well, you got a film if you want one. We are back on the Hot Hits in just a tick.
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0: screaming.
1: Oh, I thought we were going to get the high note. Wow, I was just getting into it, actually.
0: Yeah, you want more?
1: Yep.
0: I don't have it, so unfortunately you'll have to find out.
1: Oh, God love her, you know? But I feel like they set her up.
0: How old's she?
1: Oh, I don't know. Martha Reeves, let's see. Let's do a little deep dive on Martha. I wonder if the name Martha will ever come back.
0: Nah, it feels that feels dead and done.
1: Yeah, but I'm sure people said that about, like, I don't know. Ada and things like that.
0: Yeah.
1: No, like there's so many older names that are coming back now.
0: You got any more examples other than Ada?
1: We know
0: Ada?
1: Someone who called they have a baby Dolores.
0: Who's that?
1: I think I know two people with a baby Dolores.
0: That's odd. Do you want to any more about Martha?
1: Yeah. She's 85.
0: Oh, well, get her off stage. Let the woman live in peace and retirement.
1: Honestly, yeah.
0: Say, can you see? I love the backing vocalist trying to balance it out.
1: Was there anyone at this game?
0: It doesn't sound like it. There was a...
1: sounds like they're in a room.
0: I was literally scrolling on TikTok and two TikToks later was a video of Ronald McDonald doing it and it was 10 times better.
1: I saw that one too, actually.
0: Pretty scar.
2: In the footage of this happening, there is a very small clip of it cutting to the crowd and you can see people standing there doing the American Anthem salute, just holding a laughing, and it's good.
0: Bless of a trying, you know. Never knock an old dog.
1: Yeah.
0: Doing new tricks.
1: Oh, Martha.
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12: 3 for 0.
13: 3 songs in a row that all have something in common tonight. It's actors who were artists. I went to say artists and said actors instead. Actors. Yeah, musicians who become actors, actors who then become musicians, or multidisciplinary talent, if you really want to call it that.
1: Yes, because Billie Eilish is starring in Sarah Polley's adaptation of Sylvia Plath's book, The Bell Jar. Now, I can't imagine it's going to be very happy.
13: Up-tempo.
1: If it's Sylvia Plath. It's about a talented college student who descends, into clinical depression.
13: What? Look, it's Sylvia Plath.
1: I know. I don't know what I was thinking. Sylvia initially published the book under the pseudonym Victoria Lucas, later republished with her real name. Supposedly semi-autobiographical, with names, places, and people changed. So Billie is playing her... as Esther Greenwood. Yes, that is her. She's playing Esther Greenwood, the talented student who descends into clinical depression.
13: You can't have clinical depression with this one, right?
1: No, I know. I'm very excited. And you know what? I saw the images, and I know that there's like makeup and stuff happening here.
13: Oh.
1: But she looks completely unrecognizable.
13: Yep.
1: And it's not that they've done over-the-top makeup. Her makeup's just red lips, but she's got sort of like a sort of Albany-coloured hair.
13: Mm. Very pale face as well.
1: Pale face.
13: She looks like of the time.
1: She does look of the time. She's got the bra shape.
13: Yeah.
1: Is spot on. It's that kind of triangular
13: one. For
1: who? For the time.
13: Well, bra's different.
1: Yeah, they were they weren't different, but sometimes your boobies were like... Like, you know when you see images of Marilyn Monroe and they're more like, almost like coney?
13: Oh, yeah, the coney breasts.
1: Yeah, coney bra. Anyway, I think she looks brilliant and I think she's going to be amazing. It's so cool. Going to be...
13: released.
1: I don't know when it's out. It'll be out soon.
13: At some point.
1: I assume. Yeah.
13: Oh, yeah.
1: It's exciting. I didn't even know she was going into acting.
13: Well, she was in an Amazon series called Swarm in 2023.
1: She was.
13: Heard on the grapevine.
1: Yeah, she was. But I mean, like, I didn't know that she was doing this.
13: Feels like a natural step for so many, and that's why there are so many artists that have become actors. I mean, the list is crazy.
1: You've got Madonna.
13: Mm-hmm.
1: You've got Lady Gaga.
13: Mm-hmm.
1: You've got...
13: Alicia Keys? Yep.
1: Schmockinacious. Mariah Carey?
13: Yep. Phil Collins?
1: Britney Spears had a crack?
13: Mm-hmm.
1: You
13: know Phil Collins
1: Beyonce?
13: Was in Hook? Phil Collins was in Hook.
1: I know, he plays a police officer.
13: Oh, sorry. Beyonce?
1: It's one of my favourite movies.
13: What was Beyonce?
1: Beyonce. Austin Powers.
13: Of
1: Dreamville.
13: Course.
1: Who else we got?
13: Rihanna. Rihanna in the Oceans movies. Of course.
1: Whitney Houston.
13: Of course. Famously so. You know who's...
1: Jessica Simpson.
13: You know who's a really good actor? Mary J. Blige.
1: Is she?
13: She plays the Queenpin in Power on Stan.
1: Okay.
13: And she's amazing. Like, you forget that it's Mary J. Blige.
1: Wow.
13: It's that level.
1: Nice.
13: I reckon we start the free-for-all with one of the most prolific artists. Mandy Moore, of course. One of the most prolific artist-turned-actors. She was in everything in the 60s and 70s.
1: sister.
13: And into the 80s. And then she was also in Mamma Mia 2.
1: Cher. She's in one of my favourite movies, Moonstruck.
13: Oh, great stuff. Of course it's Cher.
1: Nicolas Cage.
13: And Nicolas Cage. It's been very back and forth, hasn't it?
1: She won an Oscar for it.
13: Did she?
1: Yeah, pretty sure.
13: Amazing.
1: She's brilliant. You should watch it.
13: Let's do Cher, Believe. One of the best songs ever written. The inventor of auto-tune.
1: Yes.
13: Perfect dance song. Turn it up. You're on the Hot Hits 3 for All.

0: Wow.
1: I can hear you picturing them both.
0: I can definitely think about, like, the show and also the existential depression
2: totally.
0: That lingers in my life.
2: Me too. That's just like a background noise.
0: Yeah. It's 100%.
1: Rapidly flickering.
0: Yes.
2: What about this one? You can't smell yourself the way others do, and I agree with that. Because it's like, you know, when you put, even when you put perfume on, but like your natural scent, you know, when people say, oh, you smell so good. And I'm like, I don't smell like anything.
0: That's probably the truest one you've done so far. You have no sense of your own smell.
2: No.
0: I feel. In fact, like you often think you probably stink. And then you ask someone and they're like, no, you're fine.
2: Now, this one I find fascinating.
0: Titty Girl Tidbit music.
2: May I offer you a Titty Girl Tidbit? I think about this all the time. Your brain stops you from biting yourself too hard. Now, did you know, Nick Kelly, this is an add-on to my Titty Girl Tidbit. Biting through your pinky finger is the same as biting through a carrot, but your brain just tells you not to do it.
0: You've Titty Girl Tidbitted that one before.
2: Oh.
0: And it makes so much sense. Because it really hurts.
2: It does really hurt.
0: You start biting onto
2: it. Did you do that thing in primary school where you'd bite both your pinkies like that?
0: Yeah.
2: For like ages?
0: No.
2: Ish?
0: No.
2: 1, 2, 3, 4, 5, 6.
0: No, I didn't
2: 7.
0: Do this.
2: And then you go like that? And you link them together?
0: Did anyone that you went to school with do that as well? Was this a common thing in the school ground? Or was this
2: everyone
1: did. What is the effect of this?
2: It really hurts when you link your fingers together.
1: I don't if really want to try it then.
0: Next Titty Girl Tidbit.
2: Oh.
0: Midway through and you just put your phone down and give it up.
2: Your tongue can't feel itself on its own.
0: Yeah, it can. I'm folding it in half and I can feel where the fold is.
2: Do you ever do those spitty things out the bottom?
0: Well, that's your personal mic sock.
2: That's all I've got.
0: Awesome. Good. Great break, mate.
2: Good stuff.
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1: In celebration of the night that was, it's the Hot Hits Awards.
0: Couple of awards for things that happen in on or around the show. Lauren Barry has the first award of the night, obviously.
2: Yes, because I'm a lady. I do lady things. We took calls early in the show on did you match on a dating app and then accidentally meet in real life? So you didn't go on a date or anything like that. You just bumped into each other and maybe it was a bit of like a, whoa, you unmatched me. Okay, didn't mean to. Or maybe you didn't even talk. Anyway, we got this fantastic call from Eden.
3: Back in 2020, I matched with a guy on Tinder. I ran into him in the supermarket. He approached me and he actually asked why I had ghosted him. He asked me on a date. I agreed. One thing led to another. Mm. We had a night together. Mm. I honestly never wanted to see the man again. But 4 weeks later, I found out a little surprise. I found out I was pregnant.
2: Oh,
3: so I had no choice but to contact him, and I contacted him. Lo and behold, we decided to start a relationship together. And that now, 5 years later, we're actually getting married in 2 weeks.
0: And that's a love.
2: So beautiful. She said that watching him sort of almost like grow up and not grow up, but like mature and become a dad. And she said she just fell in love with him more and more. Isn't that the most beautiful thing?
0: Their full story on the podcast feed. I just think I was also thinking I hadn't thought about this when she first called.
2: Yeah.
0: But listening back to that, the balls on old mate. Going up to her and asking why he was ghosted, I would run away.
2: Me?
0: You would not see me anywhere in that supermarket.
2: Too. Especially in a supermarket. Nightclub, different.
0: Like, far out, man. It's amazing. Producer Carl, your award for the night, please.
4: My award goes to whoever took that film from Netflix, because good on you.
0: Yeah. So someone stole a film that was delivered to Netflix, a new Nicolas Cage movie, and now they're being sued for $105 million.
2: Because they lost it, misplaced it or something.
4: Somebody's definitely nicked it, and it'll resurface in like 100 years.
0: I really want to know where it is. I know it'll be. It'll be in some robber's house.
4: Surely they'll be listening to the show and they'll just tell us.
0: They're big listener people, yeah. Criminals.
2: They are.
0: Criminals love listener. A lot of true crime content on there. You can help them learn. My award for tonight will go to, of course, I haven't quite thought about it yet. I'm going to give it to Montaigne, who was a little bit earlier. So Montaigne has been making music out of this country for more than a decade. It's so good. It's avant-garde. It's artsy. It's like, it's also just really good and catchy. They've just, like, made the coolest career for themselves. Like, yeah, it started with music, and then they were like, I'm into comedy, so I'm going to do a bit of comedy stuff, and it's funny. And then, like, I'm into video games, so then they start Twitch streaming a few hours a day, and, like...
2: And making music for video games, I think.
0: So sick. They literally have a song on YouTube with 178 million views.
2: Whoa.
0: Madness.
4: Shame.
0: Shouts, Montaigne. Tomorrow night on the show, oh, I don't know, just a Spice Girl.
2: Melanie,
0: what is that noise, bro?
2: Me going...
0: Mel C will be here.
2: That's not the right version again.
0: It's the one I've got.
2: Yeah, but it's not Mel C singing.
0: I've also got the less... Yes, it is.
2: No, it's not. That's it.
0: It's interesting. This is the one featuring Lisa Left Eye Lopez Valet.
2: Valet. I didn't know that she did have one with her.
0: Yeah. Beautiful combo. I'm really glad you've given up on the singing ban as of today due to the delay of it all.
2: Well, no one mentioned that it was delayed, so I thought maybe the delay's gone.
0: You know what? I respect it.
2: I just was feeling it.
0: And so you should be. We're all about feeling the music, and we're back live tomorrow night from 7 o'clock. Catch ya.
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15: Your forecast across the Wimmera. Tomorrow, cloudy, slight chance of a shower, light winds. For Thursday, partly cloudy, chance of morning fog, slight chance of a shower, light winds, top of 14. For Friday, mostly sunny, chance of morning fog, slight chance of a shower in the evening, light winds, top of 16. And for Saturday, cloudy, very high chance of showers, most likely in the back end of the day. Northeasterly winds up to 30 k's, top of 14. Your tops for tomorrow, Horsham 13 down to 12, Stall 13 down to 5, and Ararat 12. Down to 4 overnight.
16: Don't Macca's walk, Macca's run to the new quarter pounder barbecue bacon.
15: We're sitting on 7 degrees.
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5: Your forecast across the Wimmera tomorrow. Cloudy, slight chance of a shower, light winds. For Thursday, partly cloudy, chance of morning fog, slight chance of a shower, light winds, top of 14. For Friday, mostly sunny, chance of morning fog, slight chance of a shower in the evening, light winds, top of 16. And for Saturday, cloudy, very high chance of showers, most likely in the back end of the day. Northeasterly winds up to 30 k's, top of 14. Your tops for tomorrow, Horsham 13 down to 12, Stawell 13 down to 5, and Ararat 12 down to 4 overnight.
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5: We're sitting on 6 degrees.
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8: Your forecast across the Wimmera today: cloudy, slight chance of a shower, light winds. Tomorrow, partly cloudy, chance of morning fog, slight chance of a shower, light winds, top of 14. For Friday, mostly sunny, chance of morning fog, slight chance of a shower in the evening, light winds, top of 16. And for Saturday, cloudy, very high chance of showers, most likely in the back end of the day. Northeasterly winds up to 30 km, top of 14. Your tops for today: Horsham and Stall 13, Ararat 12.
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8: We're sitting on 6 degrees.
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17: Matt and Alex are with you. Very excited to have a guest with us today. Alex Dyson hinted at it yesterday. Someone who comes from across the pond, from Houston, Texas, actually.
18: Yeah, now decided to live in Brisbane, of all places, Matt O'Kine, just like you.
17: Oh, yep. And that's why they're here, because we happened to catch up recently and I thought, well, I want to hear more from you.
18: What's the Brisbane scene like when you're going to meet another Brisbanalities? It's not as good as personalities.
17: To be completely honest, me and this person had a coffee and I organised it. And I organised the cafe.
18: Is this like a Hilltop Hood situation? Was it a DMs?
17: Just following each other on the gram and going, hey, you know, let's catch up and chat about, you know, content and stuff. Mm-hmm. But I also made the meeting happen right next to the Barber Academy where I could get my hair cut. So that was
18: very nice.
17: I don't know if that's the creative hub that you were looking for, Alex Dyson. More so, I just wanted a $10 haircut.
18: Well, I do want to talk about hair in a moment. Matt, let's do it. It's Matt and Alex All Day Breakfast.
2: Let's get this show on the road.
19: Let's go.
2: Here we go.
18: I heard a very disturbing urban legend. The story that happened to a friend of a friend of someone, Matt O'Kine, recently.
5: Yes.
18: I wanted to discuss with you. Okay.
17: What was happening? Were they babysitting for their, you know, friends and they heard a loud thump, thump, thump. And they thought, the parents should be home any minute now. Thump, thump. So they reached around the corner and felt the bloodied stump of where the parents' head should be as they walked through the door. Was it one of those urban legends?
18: No.
17: Was it the surprise party at the principal's house? And he walked in and said, Zuma, come and lick me.
18: What?
17: You haven't heard about that? The principal of the school had a dog called Zuma, and someone was trying to surprise him for a birthday party, but the principal walked in with peanut butter on his bits and said, Zuma, come and lick me. And all the people who were surprising him for his birthday went, oh my God. It wasn't that one?
18: No, it wasn't a principal getting caught with peanut butter penis.
17: On their bits?
18: No, I've heard the ones of like a girl went on a date and went to use the bathroom and it didn't flush. And so put it in a plastic bag so the person wouldn't see that she'd left his toilet in a state, wrote a note saying, oh, it was a great night last night. Thanks for having me. Walked out, but then locked herself out and left the bag of poo on the table next to the note that said, had a great night.
17: Did you, Bron, ever have the Zuma or the poo on a date one?
20: I hadn't heard those ones. There was one that went around at our school that was like somebody was babysitting and they went to the baby's room and they got creeped out by this like large clown toy that was sitting in the, like a life-size thing that was sitting in the corner of the room. And she called up the parents like, oh, can I just get like turn that around because it's freaking me out. And they said, we don't have a clown toy in the room.
18: Yeah, well, I remember back, I think it was Tom Ballard, we used to do urban myths and people would call up and go, no, that literally happened to a friend of a friend, but multiple people would have like the same story about those sort of things.
20: There was a few sexual ones that went around our school of like sexual urban legends.
18: Oh, gosh.
17: Okay, like what?
20: I don't even know.
17: I'm going to hear these another day. I want to hear about these another day. Okay. Dyso, we've got to get Lex on. He's our guest soon. So let's go, Dyso.
18: Well, this comes up because I know a couple of bros went over to Thailand recently to get a hair transplant. Ooh. Went in solidarity. Both got the dome done, which I'm sure, Matt, I think we've talked about you considering that at some point.
17: Oh, yeah, on Turkish Airlines.
18: Yeah.
17: That's the one that everyone seems to be sort of, you know, leaning towards. Apparently you get on the plane and everyone's got the little dotted head.
18: It's a long day in the chair, from what I hear.
17: I had a friend to do it in Australia, though. They preferred it. They had to spend about $20,000, but they get constant, like, checkups and they, you know, it's sort of like buying your electronics from an actual store. You can kind of go back to it and
18: exactly.
17: There's accountability.
18: It's getting your gun from a gun dealership, not just in the mail.
17: just delivered, God almighty.
18: As you mentioned yesterday. But anyway, I'm glad you brought up Turkey because this story is about Turkey, which is the hub of medical tourism for a lot of these type of things. I don't know how true it is because Annalise told me she was talking to a friend who works with an airline and says that the pilot of an airline, his girlfriend, it happened to his girlfriend or something like that.
17: Okay. Right.
18: So this is how far we're getting from the, which makes me go, I wonder. Anyway, this particular person wanted to get a breast enlargement surgery done.
17: Yeah.
18: Okay. Not just hair plugs in Turkey or, you know, hair transplants. You can get all sorts of things done, including a boob job.
17: Yeah.
18: Flies over there. Gets it done. Now, according to this story, she was getting quite a large size option. Mm-hmm. Okay. Goes in there, picks that, goes under the knife, comes to. They go, oh, it all went very well. Looks at it. Perfect. All fine. That healing, that scar under the, you know, breast, that'll heal up totally fine. We did encounter when we got in, it was difficult to stretch the skin across the entire section. So what we did was we took a little bit of a graft from your back and just placed it there so that it would all fit and would look nice and it wouldn't, you know, be a problem. So he's like, mm-hmm. Oh, okay. And it turned out looking okay. That's fine. Goes back to Australia or wherever. Starts feeling a bit crook, a bit sore around the back area. Not sure what's going on. Goes into the doctor. It's like, oh, can you check out what's going on? They give her a x-ray or ultrasound. And they say, I'm sorry, but it looks like you only have one kidney.
17: What?
18: So the skin graft from the back to give the chest skin a little bit of extra give was actually a ruse to open up
17: steal their kidney. And
18: while you're in the chair, take your kidney.
17: Oh, no. Okay, what do we think, no,
18: Bron? No, that's the thing. Sometimes if it's like, no, this literally happened to my friend, you could go, Jesus, that's crazy. What? Unbelievable. But it's a bit more believable because it's a close one. I'm telling you, after my girlfriend told me that her friend knew someone whose girlfriend this happened to. So the longest stretch that's getting is making me go, I'm not sure how true this is. But I wanted to bring it up with you, Matt, because you've got a good nose for these kind of things. How true do you reckon this is?
17: Okay, for one, I love it.
18: That's awful.
17: No, let's not let the truth get in the way of a good story. That is an incredible story, and I do think that it's incredibly interesting. Having Googled it, the idea that someone would wake up in a hotel bathtub full of ice, which is the version that we've all heard.
18: No, exactly.
17: That apparently is false. But they say real-world kidney theft is a highly complex, sophisticated crime. A transplant requires precise tissue matching, sterile operating rooms, and a strict 24-hour survival window for the organ and highly trained surgeons. So
18: you're in the highly trained surgery area.
17: Yes.
18: But can people who are good at crafting voluptuous breasts also be good at stealing kidneys?
17: There is somewhere called the Kavre Kidney Valley in Nepal in which extremely poor people are manipulated into selling their organs.
18: Well, that's not very nice.
17: No, it's not.
18: It's
17: so
18: slightly depressing.
17: Yes, but I'm not seeing anything from plastic surgery. But I tell you what, let's hear from you, okay? If you have any stories like this that you can verify, please let us know at matt.n.alex, please. Because, yeah, we've got to get to the bottom of this. Right now, Daiso, we've got a guest coming up next, so we're going to have them join us. And Bron, don't you think I don't want to hear about these other sexual urban legends? So we're going to do that on Thursday.
18: It's a Matt and Alex All Day Breakfast Urban Sex Legend special coming up for you.
17: Well, Alex Dyson, I'm very excited to be introducing a guest to Matt and Alex All Day Breakfast, who you might recognize from Instagram or TikTok from her incredible observations of the differences between life in Australia versus the United States of America. She sounds a little bit like this.
19: I might hurt some Australians' feelings by saying this, but I always give it to you straight, and I'm going to tell you. When Australians say no to Americans and to probably other people in the world, it does sound like you're adding an R at the end of that word. Nor. It's not an awkward thing. It's not a Bogan thing. It's not a regional thing. It's a all of Australians thing. Y'all sound like you say nor instead of no. No, nor.
17: Wow, getting the H2O treatment there. Oh, no. Is Lexi in Wonderland. Hello, Lex. Or Lex in Wonderland, I should say. Sorry. Hello,
21: Hi.
17: Lex. How are you?
21: G'day, mate.
17: How's it going?
1: It's going great. I'm very excited to be here. Thank you for having me.
18: I'm excited to have you on, Lex. I couldn't believe when Matt said, I bumped into this girl, Lex. She does these, you know, from America, but living in Brisbane. Now I'm like, oh my God, I watch her all the time.
17: Yeah.
1: That's so nice.
18: I think it's maybe not just you, Lex, but so many different people experiencing Australia for the first time. It is really interesting to see our country through their eyes. And you're such a great proponent of it. You're so good at it. When did you first move to this country?
1: Yeah, we moved in August 2024, so pretty soon it'll be 2 years, and it's flown by, I gotta say. Very fast experience, but a very wonderful one too. But
17: what I find interesting is because you've popped up on my feed, on Alex's feed, on so many feeds, probably producer Bronze feed. So many of your videos are about the differences between Australian and American culture and things that you've gotten used to. But what surprises me is you've gotten, I think you're clocking at 70,000 followers on Instagram alone already. You weren't in the business at all up until, what, 2 years ago?
1: Yeah, I started posting regularly January of last year. So it's been a year and a half. And I just said I was going to commit to it and post every day. And here we are.
17: So you literally, you were like, it's just such an interesting turn of events because so many people who are doing the Instagram thing, you know, it's comedians or it's presenters or whatever. And you had no background in that. And you just said, I'm going to be a content creator.
1: Yes, but that's kind of how my mind works. I've had many different roles, careers in the past, and every time I'm like, I want to do this now. And luckily I have a husband who supports my crazy dreams, and I had the time to dedicate to this new venture of mine, given we had just moved and I had to quit my job in Houston where we moved from and didn't have a job here. So it all just kind of aligned in a really beautiful way, and everything has been very organic. If I get an opportunity, I usually say yes and just roll with that.
16: 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It's Matt and Alex, the all-day breakfast podcast for your early morning.
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0: G'day, Ellie.
1: Hey, guys. How are you?
0: Oh, so up and about. How are you, Ellie?
1: Not too bad. Nervous.
0: Oh, don't be nervous. You'll be absolutely fine. You've just got to hear the pen strokes, and if you guess the number correctly that I've drawn, you win that amount. Ellie, to give you a little bit of an advantage, what's your favourite number?
1: My favourite number is 7.
0: Okay. I'll include 7.
1: Okay.
0: I'm going to give you 3 numbers. Are you ready?
1: Yes.
0: What do you reckon, Ellie?
1: 375.
0: Ellie, your favorite number is 7. You reckon you heard that in the middle?
1: I think so, yes.
0: That is correct. That number is in the middle.
1: Yeah.
0: You had the last number as 5?
1: Yeah.
2: That which is a tricky one for you because you do your 5s in 2 parts, which can really throw some people off. But it didn't seem to throw Ellie off.
0: No, the number 5 is correct. So now all you need is that first number. The problem with 3s is they can sound a lot like 8s. Sometimes they can even kind of sound like 6s. Ellie, in this case, it was a 3. You just won $375.
1: Oh, wow. You guys are bloody awesome.
2: Hey, Ellie, we're on a winning streak now. Let's go to Taya. Yeah. Should we go to Taya as well?
0: Ellie, that money's all yours. Enjoy it. G'day, Taya.
3: Hello.
2: There's something in the water. We feel like we're going to give it away again today. You ready to play?
3: Oh, yes, I am.
0: Taya, what's your favourite number?
3: My favourite number is 8.
2: Okay.
0: Here we go.
2: Ready to play?
0: 3 numbers?
3: Yes.
0: Let's see how we go. What do you think, Taya?
3: 208.
0: Ooh, nowhere near it. It was 386.
2: We should have left on a high, shouldn't we?
0: Sorry, we should have. Jackpot's tomorrow.
4: Deja vu? 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
2: Driving home. I had the funniest chat with a friend yesterday that made me realise, sometimes I realise how boring my childhood was in comparison to other people.
0: Just a quick recap of your childhood. You used to sit in a circle singing Kumbaya.
2: Yeah.
15: Snuck out to see the Pakistani cricket team and got some hot chocolates.
0: Yes, that's true. And you had to hop over blue tongue lizards in your backyard.
2: I did once. Oh, actually, breastfeed on my sister's.
0: That's
2: tits.
0: True. You also watched your mum and your stepdad go hammer and tong.
2: Oh my God. More than, stop that.
0: Yours
2: stop,
0: was far
2: stop,
0: more incriminating
2: stop,
0: than
2: stop,
0: mine.
2: Stop.
0: Hey, do we not talk about that?
2: No.
0: I thought you talked about that on,
2: no.
0: It, on air.
2: No,
0: that
2: was only last I don't week. Even think my mum knows that I caught them.
0: Oh.
2: Also, yeah, let's. Let's
0: sure,
2: she
0: sorry.
2: Would hate. We'll edit this bit out. We can't because we're live. And that bit.
0: Yeah.
2: Anyway. Anyway, I was talking to my friend and he was saying how he doesn't really like change. And I said, oh, and I was trying to think whether I'm a person that likes change or not. And he said, I hated change so much when I was a child that I used to have a very violent reaction when my mum got their hair cut. And I said, what do you mean? He said that his mum one day chopped her hair off and he didn't like it. So he didn't speak to her for a couple of days, right? He's a young kid, right?
0: Hey.
2: And then he said,
0: did you say he?
2: He. He doesn't like change.
0: This is some sass from a young fella.
2: Then he said he hates it so much that one day she was waiting at the bus stop for him and he got off the bus and she had chopped her hair off and she said hi and went to lean to give him a kiss and a hug and he screamed, get away from me.

0: somebody else's car?
1: Yeah, I had a Vicky Vitara. 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It was his Hilux key for the RACV car that unlocked my Vicky.
0: His Toyota Hilux key opened your Suzuki Vitara.
1: It did.
2: Well, that's unnerving.
0: Yeah.
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2: Your forecast across the Wimmera today. Cloudy, slight chance of a shower, light winds. Tomorrow, partly cloudy, chance of morning fog, slight chance of a shower, light winds, top of 14. For Friday, mostly sunny, chance of morning fog, slight chance of a shower in the evening, light winds, top of 16. And for Saturday, cloudy, very high chance of showers, most likely in the back end of the day. Northeasterly winds up to 30 km, top of 14. Your tops for today. Horsham and Stall 13, Ararat 12.
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2: We're sitting on 7 degrees.
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12: FM. Ahoy also to David in Canada. Ham used the very easy view system at hamishnady.com to tell us what he's been up to.
13: Ahoy boys, this is David from Hamilton, Ontario, Canada. I started listening to the podcast about a year ago. I've been listening at a rate of about 2 episodes a week, and I just finished episode 100. So a little discouraging to see that I'm still 195 episodes behind. I would love to catch up someday and be right in there with the modern episodes, but I'd love to be able to contribute to what's happening in the podcast, but it feels like I'm too far behind. So I have this idea of a way that you can give a little wink, a little nod to me and all the other very important podcasters that are trying our best to catch up from a distance behind. So in a few seconds, I'm going to say a swear word, and then I'll know, because I'll check at the most recent podcast that you've released in the next few weeks. If I see a little E beside the podcast name for explicit, then I'll see that as you almost giving me and all the other podcasters that are behind a nice, warm, appreciative, acknowledging hug. So 3, 2, 1. fuck. Cheers, boys.
14: Okay. I mean, he gave fair warning, and there's no chance we're not getting an E on that. No, it's nice and clear.
12: It was clear as day.
14: Enunciated it well. Phil, do you know, I was just like, what does this feel like? This feels like Interstellar. Like, it feels like a message from the past that appears in the future.
12: Yes.
14: Like, it does feel like he's time traveling somehow, because he's stuck in the past listening to these old messages from, like, 4 years ago, these old podcasts.
12: I just appreciated that he gave the countdown. So if anyone was in cars with kids, they could easily just dip at that point.
14: But yeah. And I appreciate that he's doing two a week. That's twice the recommended serving. He's a hungry boy. But you can be hungrier than that. You could do five a week.
12: Oh, that's a too much.
14: It's just too much.
12: But that's why he'd be sick of us by the time he catches back up, which would just ruin it.
14: Yeah, you got to ruin Augustus Gloop, isn't it?
12: Yeah.
14: It can have all the podcasts you want, but it will make you sick. But that is sort of what the government mandated break, if there is any silver lining in that, while Sandy and I are screaming at the sky, just railing against the break, you can use that to gorge. If you want, even three episodes a week to close the gap.
12: Somehow.
14: So, best of luck. If you've got a friend that is stuck in the past doing that, we recommend they use their summer wisely.
12: Haim, we've got to get onto something that no doubt he'll enjoy once he gets there. It's a huge announcement today of our quest to break the record for having the tallest hat.
15: 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Conversations of tall hat construction.
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14: Okay, genuine things are being locked in here. We've done just enough updates, I think. I think people go, okay, we get it. It's a hat that is much taller than any other hat I've ever seen. We get it, and it's not easy to make such a hat. I've never made one. No one's ever made one. It is the world's tallest. There's engineering involved. All of that, I think, is almost done.
12: Yes.
14: It's now time. At some point, you got to put the bastard on your head and walk. And that's what we're gunning for. That's the, not that I'm trying to just add more E words into this episode, but at some point we just got to walk. When are we doing it, Andy?
12: We can tell everybody that we will attempt. I mean, this could have been a Peter out. It had Peter out
17: all over
14: should
17: it.
14: Have, should have been. Should have been. In fact, I think I called it early.
12: Yeah. And on that, Top Stage Advanced Composites have done a fantastic job, haven't they? Right.
17: They actually saved it probably from being a Peter out, because once they started, now it'd be so rude to not do it after they put so much work in.
14: We're almost past. You think the hat is a passenger on us, but we're merely passengers underneath the hat, whoever gets to pilot it.
12: In 3 weeks from today, we'll be attempting the record, everybody. And you'll hear it on September 11th.
14: Yep.
12: That's when that pop will drop.
14: Well, yeah, that Thursday is September 11th. I think we're doing the attempt on September 8th. How is the hat getting out? Have we already talked about this? How does it get from, because we're going to do it at Hogs' warehouse.
12: Yeah.
14: We need a place outside is obviously susceptible to wind, and you'd hate for the attempt to get ruined by wind or rain. So you need an indoor place with a very, very high roof.
12: Yep. Logistics of all that we'll talk about next week, because what we need to do is we put out at hamishnady.com who could come and be our officials, like when Tats Lotto has government officials that make sure that it is obviously all legit.
14: This all was because we discovered it costs tens of thousands of dollars if you get Guinness involved.
12: Yeah.
14: You know, that's how, and that's fine. That's how they make their cash, but
12: they
14: rely on FM breakfast shows around the world, deciding that it's worth $10,000 or $20,000 or $30,000 to go for a Guinness World Record and stuff your underpants full of as many baked beans as you can. See if you can beat the record by two or three beans. Mm. Take it off those guys from San Francisco. Bring it back to Brisbane or whatever your desire is. That's how Guinness makes their money, and that's fine. We are like, well, why don't we just save that money?
12: Yes.
14: And we will all know we've got the record. We don't need to be in a book. We'll know we've got the record. And we'll know because we have the most trustworthy listeners watching it to make sure everything was above board.
12: We put a form up at hamishnady.com asking for people to apply to be our officials, Ham. I think the form was we're measuring people on prove their trustworthiness, just general trustworthiness, how well they can take in distances, both vertical and horizontal.
14: That's very important for this.
12: and the ability to pay attention, because obviously, you know, we're hoping
14: it's drifting off. We've got to walk 10 whole metres and you don't want someone getting distracted halfway through the walk and then having the worst thing you could have from a government official is have them nudge the person next to them and go, what happened? You just never see that.
12: No, you never see that. Now, we're hoping it's one and done, but there might be multiple attempts here if we can't
14: get it. As long as the hat holds up.
12: Yeah. Yeah.
14: We'll keep trying.
12: Anyway, these are the submissions.
18: Skill required. Extreme trustworthiness.
19: I'm incredibly trustworthy. As a teen, I worked for the Queen's Estate in a coffee shop, and an American tourist came in once and offered me £10,000 for the apron I was wearing, simply because it had the Crown Estate logo on it. I didn't sell. What teen turns down £10,000?
20: I'm extremely trustworthy. I'm registered with Engineers Australia, and underneath the Commonwealth Statutory Declarations Regulations of 1993, I can actually witness a stat deck. That's a pretty trustworthy thing to be able to do.
21: I'm also a Justice of the Peace, which is the most trustworthy member of the community. I haven't progressed to shopping centre JP table, but hey, dare to dream, boys.
22: And a couple of years ago, I met you at the McFanning Golf Team and ended up with Andy's personal email address in order to pass that on to the person at work that looks after partnerships, or to speak plainly, the Weasel Opportunity Department. And ever since, resisted the temptation to ruin his presumably extremely tidy and well-maintained inbox with all kinds of dodgy website sign-ups.
18: Skill required.
23: Distance judgment.
22: As a former youth international pole vaulter, I feel uniquely qualified to help judge the tall hat record attempt.
19: I used to cheerlead, and my role within the team was the flyer. So I was the one standing on the shoulders getting tossed in the air. So very, very experienced up high. I know the above head height topography like the back of my hand.
20: With golf, I don't use a range finder. I just pick the club so I can guess the distance pretty well. And also with my work, I actually have to calculate distances. So that's pretty good.
24: So when someone tells me that they're 6 feet tall, I have to mentally stack 6 foot long sandwiches end to end to visualize how big that is. If you, for some reason, decide to go in Imperial, I will have to use a workaround based around meatball subs, but I'm sure we can make that work.
21: For the past 20 years, I've studied measurement as a registered surveyor, so can confirm the world's tallest hat to a legally binding standard.
18: Skill required.
23: Hyperfixated attention.
25: I'm a statistician at the Australian Open Tennis. I get paid to watch tennis and basically never blink. And if you know tennis, you know matches can go for 45 minutes or 5 hours. And I'm there courtside, laser focused the entire time.
20: You know, with TikTok these days, at least 3 second videos, I can actually sit through like a 15 to 20 second TikTok. So
14: wow,
20: I'm pretty sure I'd be able to watch the whole thing.
19: I'm a mum of two. So at any given time, there's a million things happening. There's dinner cooking on the stove. There's a 3-year-old about to draw on a newly painted wall. And there's an 18-month-old climbing on absolutely anything she can reach. And I'm across it all. Nothing gets past me.
21: I've been working on paying attention. With cricket season approaching, I pride myself on being able to watch the entire first session of a test without falling asleep. Come to lunch break or afternoon sessions, all bets are off. Hopefully the hat launch will be in the morning, but I understand that atmospheric conditions may impact takeoff.
12: So many candidates, hey.
14: Wow.
12: Is anyone that stands out to you that's a must?
14: Yeah, I do like the idea of the junior pole vaulter.
12: Yeah,
14: wow. And I loved it. Who was the woman that was, I understand, the top, above the head.
12: She was a flyer.
14: Topography, she was a flyer and cheerleader. Yeah. I like someone that understands what it's like up there. And she's almost lived the, as a hat. You know, she's been up that hat height. So I feel like she's going to be there. The civil engineer. The surveyor, who legally can, could he bring one of the things on the tripod?
12: Well, that'd be nice, wouldn't it? Even if we don't use it. It'd be nice to have it look out there as prop. Look, we'll reach out to them. Obviously, we've got the date now. But this is so exciting. Five? Should we fly in five? I mean, a few of them from Britain, so we're not going to do that. It seems like a long trip.
14: Let's fly in five.
12: We'll fly in five people.
14: Because ever since the special skills debacle, you know, we've been saving $80, $90 a week. So we were... that we were spending on the cheapest available airfares. Yeah. And so let's just blow it on this.
12: Yeah. And look, it's money that would have gone to Guinness had we chosen that route. So this is a much better way to spend it.
14: And
12: we're
14: not anti-Guinness, and I might even suggest we go and have one to celebrate.
12: Would they like that, do you think? Or do you think, is that a...
14: Wouldn't it be nice to be able to say, and you know what, the other day, we had a Guinness and a world record.
12: we had a Guinness world record. And when we post a picture of it, we can just do Guinness, comma,
17: World record. As the caption.
14: We've got him, mate. We've absolutely got him on a barrel there.
0: We're cutting in here to take a quick break, but we'll pick up exactly where we left off next. The Hamish and Andy podcast. And for more of the boys, search Hamish and Andy on Listener.
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0: you a little bit of a backstory. You're Denise from the Burundara Scouting Association. You're going to call Dad now, Michael, and just tell him that he hasn't won first prize, but he has won the second prize. It'd be interesting to see whether he doesn't want the 55-inch. We've listed it as a 55-inch, and Mum would protest that. So
1: this is the whole, I mean, let's go back now. The whole reason we're doing this is because he wouldn't accept it from you as a purchase handler.
0: No.
1: And there was obviously a simpler option here, which is, hey, I'm your son and I bought your TV. And he's just like, I don't want it. And it also, he seemed, though, to warm to the idea, and he enjoys his origin story as someone that only wins televisions. That's his superpower. So we're hoping he will just be like, okay, we know it's 35 inches too big, but will he accept it because he's won it?
0: Lies, I've just jotted down there for you. If you can at the end go, have you ever won anything like this before? Because I just would like to see him again.
1: If he reels off the list of the TVs, he's won.
0: Are you ready, Lies?
2: Yes, I'm ready.
0: Okay, here we go.
3: Hello.
2: Hello, this is Denise calling on behalf of Burundara Scouting Association. Am I speaking to Michael?
3: You are.
2: Oh, great. Michael, how are you?
3: I'm well. We haven't won a raffle, have we?
2: You actually have. You bought a ticket. Bought a ticket. And I'm ringing to say that you've been successful because your ticket was drawn. You didn't win first prize, though, sadly, which was the hotel accommodation package. But you did get the second prize, which is a 55-inch QLED TV.
3: Oh, wow.
2: Yeah, congratulations.
3: Very good.
2: Congratulations. Yeah,
3: that's our second one we've won.
2: Oh, second one from us?
3: Second TV we've won.
2: Oh, so you've won a TV before?
3: Yes, yeah, which is great. That's perfect. But it's a while ago since we won that other one.
2: How long ago?
3: It's probably about 20 years ago. We've still got the same one, even though our kids keep telling us now it's the wrong one.
2: Oh, really? Well, lucky, free upgrade for you.
3: Oh, perfect. That's great.
2: Oh, fantastic. Michael, I'm glad you're excited about it. Someone will circle back to organise the delivery of the TV. We'll grab your dates that you're free so we can drop it off.
3: Oh, great. Perfect. Thank you very much.
2: Thank you so much for your support, Michael. Have a great day.
3: Okay. Thank you.
2: Bye.
3: Bye.
4: You want a TV? Bye.
1: Well done.
0: Yes,
1: forcing family members to have enormous TVs. Lies killed it. Outstanding.
0: Also, we won a TV as he.
1: It's worked. It's worked. Oh, you keep putting it out there.
0: Well,
1: he can go and take his vision board down now. It's a 20-year-old vision board with cutouts from Vogue. Just please get us a TV.
0: I can't believe he didn't reference his first ever one. Because that's what he told me, that he won at a primary school raffle. So maybe that would have been 40 years ago, 45. So maybe he's.
1: No, but I love that he went straight into reeling off his pedigree. Sorry if I don't seem too excited there, Denise, because
0: this was a
1: I kind of do this shit all the time. Very good at winning TV.
0: Well done, Lies. Thank you. And thanks to Angus as well. Before we go, can we just isolate that bit where he does, I think, yell to Mum, I've won a TV.
1: This, Andy, this is what you're after. All the hard work is this. This is the bit where it pays off.
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0: Amazing. 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
7: Your forecast across the Wimmera today: cloudy, slight chance of a shower, light winds. Tomorrow, partly cloudy, chance of morning fog, slight chance of a shower, light winds, top of 14. For Friday, mostly sunny, chance of morning fog, slight chance of a shower in the evening, light winds, top of 16. And for Saturday, cloudy, very high chance of showers, most likely in the back end of the day, northeasterly winds up to 30 km, top of 14. Your tops for today: Horsham and Stall 13, Ararat 12.
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0: Ahoy to me, frog. Hamish.
1: Yes, okay. Happy to be famous amphibians or animals my daughter has in a razor form, which would be a niche topic.
0: What's a razor form? What do you mean?
1: Like, as rubbers, little, like, you know, pencil erasers.
0: Oh, erasers. Ah, yes, yes.
1: Yeah, yeah.
0: She's got, like, a razor bunch scooter of... and she was riding around on a
1: she
0: frog.
1: She rides
0: a
1: frog. Yeah, she rides the frog. Not. She's big of, too big for the tadpole these days, so she's on the frog.
0: No, ahoy to you, Chip. Jack.
11: Ahoy.
0: Frog and Chip.
1: Frog and Chip.
11: And I am the soul.
1: I mean...
11: Tough, isn't it?
1: Before, yeah, they do seem like three unrelated things, which I guess is the fun of the game.
11: Yeah. If you were in woodwork, you would know it.
1: I'm loosely in woodwork.
11: Are you? What are you making?
1: A drill.
11: Oh, yeah. Okay. We are the three main parts of a hand plane. If you're going to plane wood...
1: Yeah. Go electric.
11: Go right. You guys, do you want me to tell you what the parts are? It seems like you're so disappointed. No,
1: but Jack, you're building a sauna, right? Wouldn't you be interested in some acoustic woodwork? Are you all electric?
11: No, you can plug a planer in. I've got an electric planer, and it does the job.
0: Well,
1: I mean, you own a frog, a soul, and a chip.
11: If they have the same items that a hand planer does.
0: No, I don't think they would.
1: I think they would. They would just jiggle faster. That's the whole, literally, when you add electricity to a tool, it just jiggles it or spins it.
11: Yeah, that's true.
0: It is spinning fast.
11: Ahoy also to Isaac. Use the very easy-to-use system at hamishnetty.com to tell us what he's been up to.
1: Poor guy.
12: Ahoy. Two really quick ones here. This is actually from the Remembering Project, but Haim, before you got into golf, you did talk about maybe playing a 500 round just to piss off the principal of a golf course. Mm. Did that end up ever happening?
1: Almost.
12: I just think it would be amazing to see some footage of you just shanking balls for 6 hours. Now, the second part, the main course, if you will, for this voice memo. I was just listening to Amy Poehler's new podcast, and I know that you guys are friends with Will Arnett, and that's her ex-husband, so there is a loose connection, even though this is a bit of a stretch. But listen to this. I don't know if it's hitting you the same way, but there were just a few too many familiar notes in this little grab. Maybe she's a H&A listener. Anyway, have a good day, boys. Gusto to ya.
11: Got the grab for us now.
1: Got the grab. Wow. I have heard a bit of Amy's new podcast. Yeah. I mean, it's I think it's on a completely different platform, but it is great. I'm a fan.
11: Great. She'll be thrilled to hear that.
1: Well, I mean, she can't steal that bit because then it just sounds like her brag.
11: It's an ad she's doing.
1: Oh, I do skip that. No, you can't skip ads on and I'm not going to tell anyone where the button is.
11: And I think when you guys hear it, you know exactly what Isaac is talking about.
13: This episode is brought to you by Volkswagen. Ever look at something and think, wow, must be nice? Yeah, same. But here's the thing. The 2025 Volkswagen Tiguan makes all that really nice stuff totally within reach.
14: A doubler.
1: She's a fan.
11: Wow.
1: It's just no doubt.
11: I mean, you returned the favor. She's obviously a fan of ours. Yeah.
1: If she then goes on to explain how, you know, and you don't have to be a Noel Blake to get a Tiguan, stocks are now in perfectly matched demand as opposed to back in 2018 or whatever. We're talking about my dad bragging about the fact you can't get a Tiguan.
11: Yes.
1: I feel like you can get a Tiguan these days. We haven't checked in on Tiguans.
11: It was probably the original must be nice, though, wasn't it? Getting a hold of
1: it. I think it was the original My Dad Drives a Volkswagen Tiguan. So.
11: Let's just hear it one more time, Jack.
13: This episode is brought to you by Volkswagen. Ever look at something and think, wow, must be nice? Yeah, same. But here's the thing. The 2025 Volkswagen Tiguan makes all that really nice stuff totally within reach.
11: See, here's the thing I'm thinking is that obviously she gets handed the script from Tiguan. Mm-hmm. Mm. She's not necessarily listening to our show, but Volkswagen are.
1: Yeah.
11: And
14: it actually sounds like an ad that was meant to be on our podcast and it's been given to somebody else.
11: Hey, I'm changing tack now, guys, because there's something I wanted to present to you both, and it's pretty serious, so it deserves this music.
1: Okay. Oh, sorry, just before you go on, I've heard a few people say there's a Tiguan to me before, and it's actually a T-cross, so just be careful before... I know we've moved on, but just be careful before you go going. Oh, they're not that rare. There's one.
11: Yeah.
1: That's a T-cross.
11: I wondered whether both of you would be interested in a pact.
1: Okay. Yep. Have a good pact.
11: Don't think we've had a pact ever, or at least for a while.
1: I think we've got a lot of unspoken pacts.
11: Mm, but this one's a spoken one.
1: Okay.
11: It only works if we all agree.
1: Yeah, that's pacts.
11: Yes. There's a little bit of
1: admin. We came across the treasure in the Incan jungle, and we made a pact to never reveal. Oh, Dave didn't. He said he's going to tell some people, but we made a pact. You all need to be in on the pact.
11: Risky, could change the way we feel about each other forever. It could mean that we start wishing misfortune on one another.
14: Okay.
11: No, which isn't too different.
1: God forbid.
11: Our kids, if we have them, or our wives, if we have them.
1: So far, maybe. None for two on your count, although you are working on it.
11: Maybe annoyed at us a little bit.
1: Yep, again, not a huge deviation from normal run of the mill.
11: It could bring us a small amount of happiness, though.
14: Well, that's good.
11: And a bit of comfort.
1: I feel like you're asking, would you like to continue the podcast?
11: And comfort on what will be in the future a sad day, you would assume.
14: Okay, so we're not getting that much out of it so far.
1: Yeah,
11: we'll guarantee two of us get $50,000.
14: Oh, wow.
1: Well, I know Jack's involved. Unless there's some outlay more than $20.
14: What do you mean two of us?
0: Here's the pact I'm proposing.
15: He's already, I can already smell a stitch up in the wind.
0: Would we make a pact that whoever dies first gives 50 grand
14: yes.
0: to the other two?
15: Yes. Yeah, too quick for the yes, Jack, which makes me feel like he's about to mushroom Annis. beef Wellington's wall to wall from here.
0: Well, that's
15: here.
0: A good point. Maybe
15: no, you can't be killed. You can't be killed by anyone.
0: Yeah.
15: I think the pact is out if it turns out that any of us have been killed by someone, because it can't just be
0: car accident. Like, that's someone else killing me. But
15: how do I know Jack didn't hire a semi-trailer to... I mean, it's 50 grand, mate. Yeah. We've seen what he's done for free ads.
14: No suspicious circumstances.
15: Okay. Remember the lengths he went to get free peanut butter? There was no money involved in that transaction. It was literally like $9 jar of peanut butter a month. Mm. And he sold his soul to two companies.
0: True. Okay, well, you have to put it in. That's why there's a little bit of admin, which worries me about Hamish doing it. Yeah. But we have to put it in our wills. We'd have to say.
15: You're already in my will.
0: Yeah, and you're a monster.
15: You've got an absolute bonanza coming your way, mate. But again, I actually haven't put the unless he does me in clause. I just assumed,
0: I wouldn't.
15: That you wouldn't. You're in my will as well, Jack.
14: Yeah, thank you. I've never made a will. It's definitely on my to-do list.
0: Yeah, it was one of your monkeys, I think.
14: Yeah, exactly. It's every day I see it on that to-do list, and I think not today, but soon.
15: No, you're flat out. How's the job, bud?
14: Well, I don't have a job at the moment, so there's not a lot to leave in the will.
15: That's good.
0: So, Jack,
15: I'm not telling you. Oh, no, I can't tell you, Jack, what's in my... Andy knows what's in my will for you, Jack, but...
14: Well, have you got a booby prize in there for me or something?
15: I don't want to say.
14: What's it? What is it? You don't say. Like the electric drum kit or something.
15: No, well, you have that. That's now like 8 people removed from me. I will never be able to get that back. All the money from my estate will be drained in legal fees as the executor tries to find the drum kit. Just puts 10 years of expenses in trying to find the drum kit. Never turns up.
14: Give me a clue what's in there for me.
15: Put something in there to deliberately confuse you.
14: No, don't put a trick in there. I'll be grieving.
0: Well, you may have 50 grand. So here's the thing. Yes, I think that's a great rule. Can't kill each other. Any.
15: Which is one of the unspoken backs I think I was talking about.
0: Yeah. Any suspicious death
15: nullifies it.
0: Also, yes. Anyone in your periphery, like, if Bianca, that applies for Bianca as well, Jack, because she would benefit from the 50.
14: I don't think she would kill you, but I understand.
0: Yeah. Do we have a pact?
14: Well, what about, can I throw in one more thing to it? What if we do, instead of just 50 straight, we do like a percentage of our total prizes?
15: Jack's already trying to do Contra. I actually have quite a lot of mission corn chips left over from what I did to deal with them. So could it be cash in kind?
0: We're not doing percentage of net wealth, Jack. But thank
15: flat
0: you.
15: Flat fee, you'll notice.
0: Flat fee. We're doing flat fee. He's
15: tried to Jordan us.
0: Yeah.
15: No fee, just 10% of the shoes.
14: All right, I'm definitely in. Definitely.
0: Do you think that you're a better chance to win it because you're a bit younger?
14: Well, I'm 8 or 9 years younger, so already there I've got a head start.
0: Mm.
14: And I'm looking for money.
0: Mm. So there's two reasons
14: you want to. There's two good reasons. Yep. Not that I would hate for either of you to die, but what a bonus it would be.
15: Jack seems too upset.
14: No, I would hate it.
0: Yeah.
15: No, I've got no issue chucking it in there. I mean, you're already doing well.
0: Mm.
15: In my will, there's pretty well looked after. So why not put another layer of cream on the cake?
14: Done.
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0: were having coffee, and I asked him, when's his next free week off? He pulled his calendar out, to my surprise, which was a screenshot of the Apple calendar. He then uses the edit tool to scribble on with a red line to show which days he is working and isn't working.
1: That's not great.
2: I can see that upsetting. It's right in one of his absolute pet peeves, which is improper calendar or spreadsheet use.
1: Yeah.
2: But why not just use the app?
0: Well, I did ask this, and he learned something that day. He thought if he wanted to spread something over 2 weeks, he would have to do, you know, 14 individual entries. But I showed him the aspect of the app where you can go, you know, from the 1st of the month to the 13th of the month. This is a continuing event.
2: Oh, he didn't. So he was drawing the line, like, yeah, going across the days. He thought it was a time saver. All right, love it.
0: Yeah.
1: Thank you, Anna. Love it. Yep,
2: Sonia.
1: That's hot on the upset Andy.
2: That's annoyed him. Sonia, ahoy to you.
3: Ahoy.
2: What have you got to upset Ando?
3: Okay, so a while ago we noticed our toilet shut-off valve wasn't working, so the water was going through the system. And my husband figured the best solution was to just turn the tap off at the wall, which means every time we go to the toilet and want to flush, we obviously have to turn it back on. But it's situated behind the toilet, so the only way to get there is to basically put your face into the toilet bowl every time.
1: So you try to remember at least to do it before you sat down,
2: so you don't have to build up the amount?
3: Yeah, exactly.
1: Now that's a fix instant. That's a stop what you're doing, go get your tools and try and sort that out immediately, that one.
2: Oh, that sounds like a long time. It does sound like they've come up with a good solution. I mean, what's the difference between a button and a tap?
1: That's true. Yeah, having come face to face with what you've just emptied yourself of, I think is the real problem for me.
2: Good one.
1: Thank you so much, Sonia.
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2: Good morning, I'm Dusty Fitzpatrick. An arson attack in Melbourne is now being investigated as a possible act of terrorism. In July last year, a Victorian defence manufacturer was vandalised and three vehicles set on fire. Victoria's joint counter-terrorism team is now examining whether the offenders were far-left extremists. They've released new images of the suspects in the hope of identifying those responsible. Australia's largest betting companies have been questioned at a Senate inquiry about allegations of predatory behaviour. Federal politics reporter Nelson Scott.
3: Representatives from Tabcorp and Sportsbet have today appeared before a Senate committee probing the government's reforms to restrict gambling ads. They rejected claims from former NRL player Luke Bateman that the industry lures VIP clients with alcohol, drugs and escorts. Kai Cantwell from Responsible Wagering Australia telling the inquiry they've seen no evidence of these practices.
4: RWA and our members strongly refute these claims.
3: Their testimony comes as Labor lacks the support to pass the bill, with the opposition withholding its position until the inquiry ends, while Green Senator Sarah Hanson-Young says gambling inducements must first be outlawed.
5: Until we see those loopholes closed, this bill's a dog.
3: The inquiry will hand down its findings later this month. Nelson Scott, Canberra.
2: Widows and divorcees who face losing access to capital gains and negative gearing concessions under a budget overhaul of property taxes will now be protected. A suite of changes have been announced after growing criticism of reforms to try to make housing more affordable for younger Australians. The Treasurer has confirmed key details of planned amendments. Australians are being told to be cautious about betting through offshore trading platforms. The corporate watchdog has released new guidance about the financial risk of using overseas markets to predict the outcome of events. ASIC Commissioner Alan Kirkland says it's hard to recover any losses.
6: There are currently no prediction market operators licensed in Australia, and that means if you're using an offshore prediction market, you won't have access to important protections if something goes wrong.
2: French authorities say 157 migrants have been rescued after a boat they were using to cross the channel to the UK caught fire. There are no reports of injuries. And three lionesses have died of suspected heat stroke at a zoo in Tokyo. Postmortems show they were dehydrated with multiple organ failure. Checking the markets now, the Dow Jones is trading up 693 points. The Nasdaq is up 707 points. One Australian dollar is buying 70.44 US cents.
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2: The Lions are seeking redemption in Friday's AFL clash against Hawthorn. After a seven-game winning streak, Brisbane's ego was bruised by a 78-point loss to Carlton. Midfielder Jared Berry says they're focused on delivering a strong performance.
7: Every game, every moment means a lot. So, yeah, it's important that we just, you know, don't focus on the result and we actually focus on our processes and, yeah, that's how we play fearless football.
2: A triple boost for the Rabbitohs ahead of their NRL clash with the Eels. Captain Cam Murray and Talis Duncan will return from injury, while David Fifita is back from suspension. Broncos NRLW star Ali Brigginshaw has been given a three-game ban after a dangerous tackle on Bulldogs playmaker Taylor Presto. In tennis, James Duckworth smashed fellow Aussie Chris O'Connell in straight sets in the first round at the Canada Open. He'll next face top seed Aussie Alex de Minaur. That's the latest news and sport.
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10: Your forecast across the Wimmera today: cloudy, slight chance of a shower, light winds. Tomorrow, partly cloudy, chance of morning fog, slight chance of a shower, light winds, top of 14. For Friday, mostly sunny, chance of morning fog, slight chance of a shower in the evening, light winds, top of 16. And for Saturday, cloudy, very high chance of showers, most likely in the back end of the day. Northeasterly winds up to 30 km, top of 14. Your tops for today: Horsham and Stall 13, Ararat 12.
11: Don't Maccas walk, Maccas run to the new deluxe sausage and egg McMuffin.
10: We're sitting on 7 degrees.
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15: 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Drift 83, now stocking Nina and Pasadena, Russell Athletics, Vizsla, Sista and Kiss Chasey. The perfect look isn't complete without you wearing it. Drift 83.
17: Good morning, it's Emma Clark with your local news update. Horsham Rural City Council has responded to community concerns surrounding the Nattymuck Road bicycle lane, announcing immediate interim changes with the current installation of orange bollards and eyesore. Daniel Brewer has more.
18: Following a deputation to council, two out of every three bollards will be removed and replaced with road-level reflectors as an interim measure. Mayor Brian Clough says the changes reflect discussions with the community, while Councillor Dean O'Loughlin says work will continue on a long-term solution. Council officers will meet with resident representatives in the coming weeks to consider future options for the corridor. Daniel Brewer, Ace Radio.
17: With the H5 bird flu confirmed in the southwest around Portland and Nelson, residents across western Victoria are being asked to keep an eye out for sick-looking birds. Victoria's Chief Biodiversity Officer with DECA, James Todd, says authorities remain concerned and are closely monitoring the area.
19: Still asking members of the community to, if they do see a sick or dead bird, to avoid contact and to record what they see and report it to the Emergency Animal Disease Hotline on 1800 675 888.
17: And the federal government says many western districts, southwest and Wimmera locals and particularly farmers may not know how to protect their chooks and other animals from the H5N1 bird flu. Agriculture Minister Julie Collins says strong biosecurity measures remain the best defence against the virus.
20: Certainly strengthening on farm and on property biosecurity is really the single biggest thing that people can do. So this is to make sure that your birds can't interact with native birds and wildlife. Make sure that you have clean sources of water and clean sources of food. And certainly there's advice particularly for Australians that might have a few free-range hens in the backyard on birdflu.gov.au and advise Australians that have them to go and have a look.
17: And that's your local news.
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17: Horsham College Year 9 student Ryder Thomas is a national champion. Ryder assisted his Victorian side claim gold at the Under 15 Boys National Netball Championships in Melbourne last week. The undefeated side staged a thrilling comeback from 6 goals down against Queensland to secure the win. And that's your local sport.
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1: 10 degrees in Melbourne, a shower or two with top today, 14, 6 o'clock. Good morning, I'm David Armstrong. An arson attack on a defence factory is now being treated as terrorism. Nine's Isabella Staszkowski has more.
2: They have established a counter-terrorism task force. This consists of VicPol, ASIO and the AFP, and they are saying that they are investigating this attack as an act of terrorism, potentially by far-left extremist groups with anarchist ideologies. That video, of course, was haunting for so many around the country. There was a really difficult week here in Melbourne. You'll remember there was an attack on a synagogue and a fray at a restaurant, and that arson attack on that Melbourne business out in Greensboro, Love It Industries, where a number of vehicles were firebombed.
1: Jetstar will start charging passengers up to $52 to use overhead locker space from February. Under the new system, a Jetstar fare will include an under-seat item only, such as a backpack, a handbag, or a laptop. Those wishing to use an overhead locker for a wheel-on bag will have to pay from $25 on top of a one-way domestic fare, $52 for an international flight. A man's been charged over a nasty, unprovoked assault on a visually impaired man at Armidale. The 64-year-old, who requires a cane, was punched multiple times to the face at the Orong Hotel. His prosthetic eye, valued at $5,000, had to be replaced. A 51-year-old man has handed himself into police after they made a public appeal to find the suspect. The federal government's unveiled changes to address what was described as a widow's tax in its budget. Here's Jamel Wells.
3: The government's trying to close an unintended consequence of its tax overhaul that meant widowers, divorcees and domestic violence victims could face less favourable tax treatment on investment properties previously shared with a partner. Under draft legislation, people who inherit an ownership stake in an investment property from a spouse will keep the negative gearing treatment. The change follows complaints led by Senator David Pocock about a flaw in Labor's budget decision to restrict negative gearing to new homes. The public has 2 weeks to give feedback on the draft legislation.
1: There's a travel advice for Australians heading to Samoa, where a dengue fever outbreak has hit the country with more than 3,500 cases recorded this year. Smart Traveller is advising people to ensure their vaccinations are up to date. Finance. Wall Street is up 907, our dollar 70.45 US.
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1: Collingwood's depth will be challenged against West Coast on Sunday. Pat Lipinski ruled out with a calf injury. Jordan Degoe managing glute soreness. And Harry Perryman out with a hamstring. Ben Stokes want to coach England's cricket team in his first interview since retiring. The all-rounders revealed his regret at not bringing legendary fast bowler Jimmy Anderson to Australia, but he wouldn't change the team's ill-fated trip to Noosa during last summer's Ashes. Stokes telling the Love of Cricket podcast the team doesn't have a booze problem.
4: Relationship with alcohol and cricket is just something that hasn't moved on as the game of cricket has become more professional.
1: Several athletes have disappeared after competing in the Commonwealth Games in Glasgow, failing to return home with the rest of their teams. Scottish police say it's received reports of various athletes unaccounted for in the aftermath of the games, which concluded on Sunday. And the UFC lost $42.5 million on its Freedom 250 event held at the White House. That's the latest news and sports.
0: 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Drift 83, now stocking Nina and Pasadena, Russell Athletics, Vizsla, Sister and Kiss Chasey. The perfect look isn't complete without you wearing it. Drift 83.
5: Tommy, morning, it's Emma Clark with your local news and sports update. A record crowd of more than 350 people attended the Blue Ribbon Foundation's annual Inside Story Crime Night last week, raising $14,000 for life-saving equipment at Grampians Health. Luke Francis has more.
6: Guests heard from Victorian Detectives Inspector Nick Orwood and Senior Sergeant Barry Gray, who shared insights into major criminal investigations. Blue Ribbon Foundation President Paul Margetts thanked the community for its support, saying the event's success would help fund vital equipment for Horsham's emergency department. Luke Francis, Ace Radio.
5: Horsham Rural City Council will make immediate changes to the Nattymuck Road bicycle lane after hearing concerns from local residents about the eyesore. Daniel Brewer has more.
7: Following a deputation to council, two out of every three bollards will be removed and replaced with road level reflectors as an interim measure. Mayor Brian Clough says the changes reflect discussions with the community, while Councillor Dino Lachlan says work will continue on a long-term solution. Council officers will meet with resident representatives in the coming weeks to consider future options for the corridor. Daniel Brewer, Ace Radio.
5: Hindmarsh Shire has successfully seen the approval of changes to this year's Melbourne Cup public holiday in the region. The government has approved substitute dates to support local shows in the Hindmarsh area. Residents in Rainbow, Kenmare and Albuquerque will observe their public holiday on Tuesday, October 13, while those in Neil and surrounding localities have it off on Thursday, October 15. All other areas will celebrate on Melbourne Cup Day, November 3rd. And that's your local news update.
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5: Cal Keys taken a massive step towards the finals picture after a strong victory over Caniva Saturday. The Keys controlled the scoreboard throughout the day, led by Matt Neild's four goals and a best on-ground performance. Cal Key now moves into fifth place on the Horsham and District Football Netball League senior ladder, sitting 6% ahead of the Cougars with a matchup against Naraj Kwani in round 17, and that's your local sport.
0: 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GWM Water reminds you to only use sprinklers and drippers before 10 a.m. and after 6 p.m.
8: Your four-day forecast for the Wimmera: cloudy today, slight chance of a shower and light winds. We're heading for a top of 13 in Horsham, 12 in Stawell and Ararat. Chopping down to 3 tonight. Tomorrow, early fog, clearing to a partly cloudy day, only a slight chance of a shower, 14. Friday, early fog, then partly cloudy, 17. Saturday, cloudy with showers increasing, 13.
9: Don't Maccas walk, Maccas run to the new deluxe sausage and egg McMuffin.
8: And right now, it's 7 degrees.
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11: And now, ladies and gentlemen, here's Gabby and Dan.
8: It is a Wednesday. It is 6:08. We're getting there, nearly halfway through the week. Happy hump day to you, Gab.
12: Happy hump day.
8: Question without notice.
12: Mm-hmm.
8: You know I love a quick question without notice. Who's the Governor General of Australia?
12: Moisten?
8: Close. I'll give you that. Sam Mostyn.
12: Mostyn.
8: Mostyn is not Moisten.
12: Yeah.
8: A new
12: she
8: Red
12: went
8: Bridge.
12: Down the slide for she the did. Big freeze.
8: A new Red Bridge poll shows the majority of Australians don't know who the Governor General is.
12: Ah, well, it's close.
8: That, is that a good
12: I
8: thing?
12: Know what she looks like.
8: Yeah. She used to be on the board of the AFL, I think. Anyway.
12: She something to do.
8: The commission. I don't know if it's a good thing or bad thing not being able to identify the Governor General, because I feel like they should stay out of it. Just be a figurehead and just sort of stay out of it a bit. So I think it's, I don't know if it's a good thing or a bad thing that the majority of Australians cannot tell you who the Governor General is right now. But yes, you're right. It's Sam Mostyn, not Sam Moisten. But speaking of Australia, Gabby,
12: Yes.
8: It is a big week for our nation, especially for those who are statistically minded.
12: Yes, a big day coming up on the calendar, although a lot of people have done it already.
8: What?
12: Census night is coming up on Tuesday.
8: Done it already?
12: Yes.
8: Didn't know you already could.
12: Yes.
8: I'll get to it after Marshmallow. Kane Brown, this is Miles on It. Morning Crew with Gabby and Dan.

we can get intimate. The style when you're singing it, better than Beyonce. I like the sound of fiance. You know it's got a little ring to it, and really when I think of it, growing up I didn't ever see marriages. No weddings, no horse, no carriages. I wanna do things different and change the narrative. God knows.

0: Dave, Tim, that is Rain Dance at 16 past 6. This is The Morning Crew with Gabby and Dan. Happy Hump Day. And the countdown is on to Census Day, which is quietly sneaking up on us, Gab.
1: Yeah, next Tuesday, August the 11th. And you said something to me yesterday, I think it was, which was very intriguing.
0: Did I?
1: You received some census information in your letterbox.
0: I did. I got a letter. Not that I even opened it or even looked at it. My wife just says, oh, we got the census stuff. And I was like, oh, okay.
1: Well, and there
0: that was
1: you
0: where
1: go.
0: It ended, yeah.
1: So I've looked up online, because I don't have anything.
0: Right.
1: And I'm like, well, TikTok, like, when's it going to come? So apparently it should have been arriving in letterboxes already. Mm-hmm. If you haven't received yours, you can apparently log on to the census website or call and request to get another form. But already over a million Australian households have completed their census. 1.23 million households.
0: That's interesting because I have two households now.
1: You do. And I wonder, the Ikey one is an interesting situation because that's where one of your sons live. But then it's rotating carers.
0: He always has two carers with him at all times.
1: So they're included in his census.
0: Yeah.
1: Whoever is there next Tuesday night.
0: Oh, I don't even know who's there next year. And then they change people at 10 p.m. because somebody comes on for the active overnight shift.
1: Oh, there you go.
0: Oh, golly.
1: So the thing is, if you do receive your census form and you want to complete it earlier, you can do so.
0: But is it allowed to do it earlier? I thought you had to answer it as if it's going to be, it is that Tuesday night.
1: You can answer the census earlier.
0: Right.
1: As long as you know where you'll be on Tuesday night.
0: Right.
1: So for my husband and I, it's always just the two of us on a Tuesday night. So we could easily do it ahead. But for you, your schedule changes a lot.
0: It does,
1: So it's probably better for you to wait.
0: Tuesdays are pretty consistent. I know who's going to be sleeping where, put it that way. But, the IQ one's an intriguing one. I mean, census, they come around every 5 years. Last time around, you might remember.
1: The website crashed.
0: And we were in full lockdown.
1: Yeah.
0: In 2021, I don't think 21 was as bad as 20. I'm trying to remember. But we were pretty much in lockdown for most of 2020 and 2021, especially through the winter months.
1: So it became a bit exciting. It was like, ooh, census time.
0: And the data that would have accumulated would be a bit different.
1: Skewed.
0: It's skewed because more people were at home, less people were taking public transport, all that sort of thing.
1: There's a pretty hefty fine if you don't do your census.
0: Really?
1: Yeah. So initially, if you forget, I think they contact you. And if you don't do it after that, there's a fine of $364 a day.
0: A day?
1: A day.
0: Oh,
1: because they're very serious about this statistical information.
0: The Australian Bureau of Statistics have some serious pulling power, apparently.
1: Plus, we're broke, so we need people to do it.
0: Yeah.
1: But it is interesting. At the moment, my brother and his wife and the two kids are doing a snow season. So their mode of transport, and I don't know if it's a box to tick, is a skidoo. Snowmobile.
0: That's how they get around. Okay.
1: They either ski or use a skidoo. Snowmobile.
0: Yeah. I'm getting my skidoos and my sea-doos mixed up. Don't take the sea-doo through the snow.
1: That's skidoo is a thing.
0: I know.
1: Yeah, right.
0: I'm just
1: but I just thought that was an interesting mode of transport.
0: Yeah. That's true. And everyone's a bit different. And
1: like, is e-scooter going to be there this time? Because it wasn't really a thing 5 years ago.
0: Yeah, you're right. There are people that get around on e-bikes or e-scooters to get to the station or get to work if you work in town. There's many ways people can travel. I mean, my situation literally has not changed, I suppose, personally in the last 5 years. I still go to work every day, still have the same job, still...
1: Yeah, but incomes could have changed and you've got one less dependent in the household.
0: Yeah, that's true.
1: So
0: that's
1: yours has changed.
0: Yeah,
1: you can't just copy and paste.
0: Right, okay. I'll try to do that with my tax as well. Just copy and paste. Nothing's changed.
1: So anyway, at this rate, I'm paying $364 a day because I don't have the form because no one's delivered anything.
0: We can't do it online? Or we can do it online? Do you need the form to access the online?
1: It said you should log online, but I don't know what. I think you need a particular code, which I don't have because I don't have the letter.
0: And I don't feel like it's been explained well or even like there's much publicity about it happening next Tuesday night. I feel like in the past there's been more of an ad. I know we've got some ads playing telling us the census is Tuesday night, but I feel like there should be more. I don't feel like it's been reported well enough.
1: No.
0: That census is happening Tuesday and you have to do it or else you get a 300 and what? $363 fine per day.
1: $364.
0: Per day.
1: It is capped. It is capped at $3,640.
0: Oh, thank God.
1: So if you skip it for 10 days, then you've reached your max.
0: Skip 10 days and the 11th one is free. What a great deal.
1: Pretty much.
0: 20 past 6, Morning Crew with Gabby and Dan.
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0: say at 6:34, Morning Crew with Gabby and Dan, the latest in local news, sport and weather covered up next. Then we'll talk all things sport in the locker room, Gab. I'm going to pay tribute to a couple of AFL retirees who I don't think were appreciated enough outside of their own clubs.
1: Okay.
0: Who announced their retirements yesterday. Plus, two religions are about to collide. In one corner, we have Catholicism. In the other corner, we have rugby league. We'll get to it next. Morning Crew with Gabby and Dan.
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2: 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The perfect look isn't complete without you wearing it. Drift 83.
1: It's Emma Clark with your local news update. Good morning. Surveillance continues along the southwest coastline after confirmed positive H5 bird flu cases came in on the weekend. Victoria's Chief Biodiversity Officer for DECA, James Todd, says they're still concerned about the western part of the state.
12: Aerial surveillance and local reports have also observed a concerning cluster of sick and dead birds in and around Portland and the Nelson areas. So we're concerned, obviously, about the impacts on terns, but we're also concerned about the possible transmission into other species. Still asking members of the community to, if they do see a sick or dead bird, to avoid contact and to record what they see and report it to the Emergency Animal Disease Hotline on 1800 675 888.
1: And on this, the federal government remains concerned that local farmers may not know what to do with their chooks or other animals to halt the spread of H5N1 bird flu. Agriculture Minister Julie Collins says biosecurity is the strongest defence.
13: Certainly strengthening on farm and on property biosecurity is really the single biggest thing that people can do. So this is to make sure that your birds can't interact with native birds and wildlife, make sure that you have clean sources of water and clean sources of food. And certainly there's advice, particularly for Australians that might have a few free range hens in the backyard, on birdflu.gov.au, and advise Australians that have them to go and have a look.
1: As the Australian Education Union continues its dispute with the Carroll Labor government over pay conditions and school funding, funding. Public school teachers, principals and education support staff across the Mallee are getting set to join another statewide 24-hour stop work later this month. With more, here's Sam College.
10: AEU Victorian Branch President Justin Mullahy said it was unacceptable that despite more than a year of bargaining, the issues raised by members had still not been properly addressed. In the absence of a revised offer acceptable to members, the statewide 24-hour work stop will proceed on Wednesday, the 19th of August. Sam College, Ace Radio.
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2: 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Absolute Curtain Co. has all your blind, curtain and shears and shutter needs.
1: It was a hard-fought contest between Natty Mark and Harrow Balmoral, with the Southern Roos pulling away in the second half. The Rams held a surprising two-point lead over the reigning premiers at halftime, but four goals each from Cody Deutscher and Will Plush, along with a best-on-ground performance from Will Burberry, boosted Harrow Balmoral back into first place on the Horsham District senior ladder. And that's your local sport.
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0: Your 4-day forecast for the Wimmera. Cloudy today, slight chance of a shower and light winds. We're heading for a top of 13 in Horsham, 12 in Stawell and Ararat. Chopping down to 3 tonight. Tomorrow, early fog, clearing to a partly cloudy day. Only a slight chance of a shower, 14. Friday, early fog, then partly cloudy, 17. Saturday, cloudy with showers increasing, 13.
14: Don't Maccas walk, Maccas run to the new deluxe sausage and egg McMuffin.
0: And right now, it's 7 degrees.
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3: I can't believe that.
0: That's
4: mongrel.
0: That's
4: crazy.
0: So the NRL, Australia, one of Australia's biggest sporting organisations, might be forced to move their showpiece event due to the Pope being in town. So I'm talking about the NRL Grand Final in the year 2028. So that is the October long weekend there in New South Wales. Pope Leo is going to come visit.
2: Okay.
0: He's going to come to town because it celebrates the 100th anniversary of Australia's first EIC. I'm not sure what that means, but yeah, so there was a Pope visit in 1928. This is the 100th anniversary of that, so he's coming back in 2028. But it's going to clash with the NRL Grand Final because Pope's going to be in Sydney. Lots of people are going to flock to Sydney to see the Pope.
2: Oh, yeah.
0: But also, you know, if it's like last year, imagine if it's Storm and the Broncos in the NRL Grand Final again, and then people from Melbourne and Brisbane are also trying to flock to Sydney to watch the Grand Final. Yeah, I don't know. It's going to be interesting. It's not this year. It's not next year. It's a couple of years away.
2: I do remember when the Pope came to Sydney in his bulletproof glass Popemobile.
0: Yeah, right.
2: My uncle was working with the security of it because of all the blueprints of Sydney. That's kind of my uncle's specialty.
0: Yeah, right.
2: And it was, he got every, I remember this as a kid, he got every green light, the Pope. And I just thought that was really interesting.
0: What a run.
2: Yeah.
0: Oh, I'm having a day today.
2: Every green light.
0: You wouldn't believe it. Anyway, so I'd be fascinated to watch Peter Volandis versus the Pope.
2: Wow.
0: Battle of egos. Anyway, bring it on. Hey, just quickly, I want to talk about Alessandro Saccardi, who's an Australian Socceroos player. And it's just fascinating to see the World Cup puts these youngsters on the global stage and then clubs want a piece of them. So we saw Lucas Harrington sign a huge deal at Hull. They've just been promoted to the Premier League. He's only 18. Alessandro's only 22. And apparently both Juventus and AC Milan are chasing him.
2: Cool.
0: Could be a $41.1 million Australian price tag on him. Like, it's huge. Also, what about the New Zealand player, Tim Payne, who was on sort of basic sort of wage at New Zealand, the Wellington Phoenix, played for New Zealand, and he's managed to land a gig at Paraguay. I think he's on about $500,000, so a bargain in soccer terms. And his first game for Paraguay in Paraguay scored.
2: Wow.
0: So New Zealand player Tim Payne, he played 149 games in the A-League for the Wellington Phoenix, only scored 12 times, only took him a few minutes to score in his Paraguay debut.
2: Also, he had to relocate.
0: Yeah.
2: Like, how's New Zealand? That's it.
0: Gone.
2: Other side of the world now.
0: Gone. I think he's something ridiculous, like his Instagram's gone from 5,000 to 5.5 million followers.
2: That's cool.
0: Absolutely ludicrous. And just quickly, I'd like to pay tribute to a couple of AFL retirees. Tis the time of the season, I suppose, Gabby, that people start retiring. First of those, Tom McDonald from the Melbourne Footy Club, drafted, I think, in the 50s. So not a high pick, not a prize pick back in 2010. He's gone on to play over 250 games for the Ds at either end of the ground. He's been a key defender. He won their goal kicking one year. He also was a part of their drought breaking 2021 Premiership side. So he's going to call it quits when the D season finishes. That could be still quite a few weeks away. The D's going pretty well. Also, one of my favourites, triple Premiership Richmond defender Nathan Broad will also hang up the boots at the end of the season. These two guys, in my opinion, totally underrated by people outside of their own footy clubs. Nathan Broad was a star for the Tigers. Still is, to be honest. He keeps us in a few games single-handedly with his defence. Anyway, he didn't get drafted till he was 22.
2: Yeah,
0: didn't make his debut till he was 23. Didn't become a regular part of the team till he was 24. Anyway, 9 years later, he's retiring with 189 games and three premierships. That ain't a bad career.
2: That's a fantastic career.
0: So a fantastic career for both Nathan and Tom, and we wish them all the best in retirement. I think Broadie's got something lined up, maybe an assistant coach over the West Coast Eagles back in his home state. So there we go.
2: Oh, wow. Yeah, right. He's been away for a long time.
0: Yeah, WA boy originally. Had the temptation to go back, but stayed loyal to the Tigers. So,
2: to go home.
0: Big fan. There we go. All righty. That is the sport for Wednesday, 6:48. Morning Crew with Gabby and Dan.
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5: Open

0: sport and weather coming up, but maybe take weather with a bit of a grain of salt this morning, because the Bureau of Meteorology is facing an independent review, Gabby. This comes after last year's October launch, where they spent $96 million upgrading their website and end up not being too user-friendly and very gradually just sort of went back to the way it used to be.
1: Oh, is it back to the way it used to be?
0: Well, there's ways you can get around it.
1: Oh.
0: Anyway.
1: Money well spent.
0: It's a lot of money. Anyway, independent review coming for the bomb, just to sort of work out customer service and are Australians getting value for money out of the Bureau of Meteorology. That's the website I use for the weather, so stand by for that, which is coming up in just a few minutes here on The Morning Crew with Gabby and Dan.
1: And then I want to know, what is your earliest memory?
0: Oh.
1: 1-300-799-31.
0: All right, we'll get to that after news, sport and weather on The Morning Crew with Gabby and Dan.
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0: When astronauts aboard the Global Alliance Space Station flew over Horsham recently, they noted a strange light coming from just outside the town. 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
5: Top today, 14, 7 o'clock. Good morning, I'm David Armstrong. An arson attack in Melbourne is now being investigated as an act of far-left terrorism. Defence manufacturer Lovett Technologies was targeted by arsonists in July of last year. Multiple vehicles on the property were set alight. The business was vandalised. The Joint Counter-Terrorism Team is now examining whether that attack was orchestrated by far-left extremists with anarchist and revolutionary ideologies. The extremist group posting an online video claiming responsibility.
6: If you continue making weapons components of any kind, there will be consequences. Death to Israel. Death to Australia. Death to America.
5: Authorities today releasing new images of the suspects in the hopes of identifying those responsible. Jetstar passengers will be charged up to $52 to use

0: is an overhead locker from February. A Jetstar fare will soon only include an under-seat item only, such as a backpack, a handbag or a laptop. Those wanting an overhead locker for a wheel-on bag will have to pay $25 domestic, $52 international. As a sweetener, Jetstar will give customers who fork out for what it calls priority carry-on early boarding and a maximum weight limit of 10Ks. Travellers with under-seat bags only will no longer have to comply with the 7kg weight limit. A new poll has found there's overwhelming support for the suburban rail loop to be dumped and the money pumped into schools and hospitals. The Freshwater survey also found three times more Victorians want an airport rail link than the SRL. One in three Australian students is failing to meet national numeracy and literacy benchmarks, but Victorian pupils are bucking the trend. NAPLAN results show Victorian students scored higher than the national average across all disciplines for a second year in a row. An American court has formally dismissed charges against Hawthorn player Connor McDonald after an off-season scandal that cost him and teammate Dylan Moore a night in jail. They were arrested and charged with criminal trespass after climbing onto a scissor lift in a Phoenix parking lot during a drunken night out. Both players have been given diversion deals that require them to complete a substance abuse counselling program and pay a court fee. McDonald's charge was finalised overnight. More than half of Australian workers think they need a backup career plan. New surveys found 46% are unconvinced their original education fully prepared them for today's workforce. And Mark Bradley at the University of New South Wales says technology is reshaping many industries.
1: For a lot of people, their last qualification that they took was probably from about 10 or 15 years ago. And if you think about it, there's so much technology that exists now that didn't exist back then.
0: In finance, Wall Street's up 907, our dollar 70.45 US.
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0: James Hird has shed light on his meeting with Kevin Muscat, the former Socceroos interviewing candidates for the Essendon coaching job. Hird telling Footy Classified it was a good conversation with Muscat and opposition analyst John Wardrop.
3: Yeah, I had a good chat to he and, yeah. And John, and it was good, good chat.
4: Okay, so without delving too far into it, what's next? When do you...
3: I get to present to the full panel later in the week.
0: And Dean Solomon's expected to make a decision on his coaching future this week. Cameron Munster will return from a knee injury for the Storm in Saturday afternoon's clash with the Sea Eagles in Perth. And Ben Stokes says cricket has a drinking culture and that has not changed. But he does not believe the England team has a problem with alcohol. That's the latest news and sports.
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2: 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The perfect look isn't complete without you wearing it. Drift 83.
6: It's Emma Clark with your local news update. More than 350 people turned out for the Blue Ribbon Foundation's Inside Story Crime Night in Horsham on Wednesday last week, with over $14,000 raised. 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
7: Guests heard from Victorian Detectives Inspector Nick Orwood and Senior Sergeant Barry Gray, who shared insights into major criminal investigations. Blue Ribbon Foundation President Paul Margetts thanked the community for its support, saying the event's success would help fund vital equipment for Horsham Emergency Department. Luke Francis, Ace Radio.
6: Interim changes are coming to the Nattymuck Road bicycle lane in Horsham after residents raised concerns with council over the horrendous-looking orange bollards put in place several months ago. Daniel Brewer has more.
8: After hearing from many residents in the vicinity, council has agreed to remove two of every three bollards and replace them with road-level reflectors as a temporary measure. Councillor Dino Loughlin says discussions will continue on long-term options. The bicycle lane between Bennett Road and Hillary Street was built to improve active transport and road safety. Daniel Brewer, Ace Radio.
6: With the month of August, Dairy Month across the region, Member for Wanandan Tehan's thanked those who are members of the agricultural sector. Mr Tehan says the outlook has drastically changed from this time 6 to 12 months ago.
9: That green drought that was occurring this time last year was, you know, putting a lot of hardship, especially onto our farmers and those directly relying on our farmers in the ag services sector. So to see that rain's come in at the right time, we've still had warmed to see the pasture growth has just been wonderful, especially for our dairy industry, because there was a lot of pain in our dairy industry this time last year.
6: And that's your local news.
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6: Eden Hope and Rapanya both secured strong round 16 wins to move their season tally to 5. The Panthers' 19-point victory over Taylor's Lake was led by Marlon Motlop, who starred kicking 7 goals, while Blake Turner chipped in with 4. The Saints won a tight affair, defeating the Swifts by 4 points, with Will Irvin kicking 7 goals in a come-from-behind victory. And that's your local sport.
5: 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With 341 kilowatts of power and 790 newton metres of torque, it's the most powerful Land Cruiser yet. So wherever it takes you,
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11: Your 4-day forecast for the Wimmera. Cloudy today, slight chance of a shower and light winds. We're heading for a top of 13 in Horsham, 12 in Stawell and Ararat. Chopping down to 3 tonight. Tomorrow, early fog, clearing to a partly cloudy day. Only a slight chance of a shower, 14. Friday, early fog, then partly cloudy, 17. Saturday, cloudy with showers increasing, 13.
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11: And right now, it's 7 degrees.
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11: It is 7:08. This is the Morning Crew with Gabby and Dan. Happy Wednesday, happy hump day. It's funny how brains work. Sometimes I've forgotten something, but can't remember the thing that I forgot.
13: That's very Neville Longbottom of
11: you. It is. But memories are very fascinating. I'm really good at remembering things that interest me. So football matches, sporting events, cricket matches, rugby league matches. But when it comes to some serious stuff, sometimes I forget.
13: Yeah, and there's a fascinating stat that I came across yesterday that I went, as if BS. Apparently 7% of people claim they can remember saying their first words.
11: What?
13: 1-300-799-31. What is your earliest memory?
11: What was your first word as well? We'll get to it after Lady Gaga and Doechii. This is Runway, 7:09.

0: oldie but a goodie. That is Bastille's Pompeii at bang on 7:15. This is the Morning Crew with Gabby and Dan for a Wednesday, streaming live on the Listener app now. Download at LISTNR.
1: There you go. I feel like I'm putting a little bit too much effort in with one of my nieces. So she's nearly two.
0: Yep.
1: But according to statistics, she won't remember any of this yet.
0: Yeah.
1: I've got to wait a little bit longer and then she'll actually remember all the fun I'm having with her.
0: That's true. Nate Bargatze, the comedian, he has a good bit.
1: I'm joking,
0: where
1: by the way.
0: He does a good bit where he says, you know, I just leave my daughter in the cupboard and then I go, do you remember yesterday yet? And she says, no, I just shut the door and move on. but that's not the case.
1: Yeah,
0: you're making memories all the time and you never know exactly what memories are going to sort of be in that brain moving forward.
1: Yeah. So apparently 7% of people claim they can remember saying their first words.
0: I doubt that very much.
1: So that's
0: much.
1: Like one-ish?
0: Seven.
1: Is that like about 1 year old?
0: First
1: when
0: words?
1: When did your kids start talking?
0: Oh, I can't remember, but it's about that age.
1: About that.
0: Yeah,
1: they say
0: yeah,
1: ma, ma, ma, da, da, da.
0: Yeah.
1: Ta, ta, ta.
0: Yeah, and all my kids, I can't remember, but I think we had three ma's and two da's.
1: Oh, there you go. Pretty
0: first.
1: Even.
0: 1-300-799-31. What is your first memory? What is, surely you can't remember your first word. I'm not calling BS on that.
1: But I'm calling BS.
0: Maybe you've had a dream and you can't decipher whether it was a dream or if it really happened.
1: Your parents told you what your first word. Or you, in this era, you saw a video.
0: Yeah, true. 1-300-799-31. I'm able to pinpoint exactly my first memory, I think. And it was because it was a big significant life event. My mum and dad and I went on a couple of month holiday to the UK. In fact, I celebrated my third birthday in England, and I can remember that. So I can remember parts of that trip. I remember my grandma and granddad. I remember part of the plane ride. I remember a friend that I made on the plane.
1: Oh, wow.
0: So I can remember just being absolutely freezing. It was bloody cold in the north of England.
1: Oh, yeah.
0: Yeah, so I can remember that. My brother still teases me now because apparently when I was three, I went to the UK for 8 weeks and I came back with a Yorkshire accent.
1: It was very cute.
0: I said, I'll be right on the bus.
1: But three, I feel, is about the going age.
0: Yeah,
1: so that's around when my memories start clicking in. And I know it's not a story that my parents told me because I was at daycare.
0: Right.
1: And two of the boys ended up on the roof.
0: Wow.
1: But my parents weren't there. You know what I mean? So they can't tell me that story. But Paddy Hall and Jackson Wood climbed onto the roof.
0: There you go.
1: So I know that is one of my own memories. So I'd be about three. And going by some of the comments on our Facebook page.
0: Oh, yeah.
1: Most people were three.
0: Okay. Well, it seems about the right age for the brain's that certain level of development where memories can be stored. So what have we got coming through? Some memories.
1: Kimberly went down the slide at Wet n Wild on her dad's lap. She was three.
0: Yep.
1: Daniel, vague memories of playgroup, 3 to 4 years old.
0: Yep.
1: Rachel, fell headfirst into a pool, standing on her bike. Well, you should have joined the circus. Rachel was three.
0: There you go. So that seems to be about the age.
1: Yeah, except for Claire. Claire says, I have no memories of ever anything before five.
0: Yeah, right.
1: Different. I've got plenty of years of...
0: Well, I mean...
1: To go with Millie and my little niece.
0: I could have memories prior to my trip to the UK, but because it was such a significant event, I remember elements from that. And I mean, maybe some of the memories that are in my brain from daycare or whatever could have been before that, but it's hard to put exactly...
1: It's hard to put it together.
0: ...in linear. But what about people who suffer from something called hyperthymesia? So hyperthymesia affects
1: the opposite
0: fewer,
1: of amnesia?
0: Fewer than 100 people in the world. So it's a very, very, very rare condition. But they're people who remember... Everything. They are people.
1: Like being birthed.
0: They claim they can remember their birth and everything along the way. Terrifyingly, a lot of them can claim they remember all of their dreams as well. And some of them are pretty messed up. 1-300-799-31.
1: To never be able to switch off.
0: Yep.
1: Or, you know, you go through something traumatic, like maybe you're bullied in primary school or something like that. I could probably push that down.
0: Yeah, some people
1: and
0: do.
1: And kind of forget.
0: Yeah.
1: But they remember every single feeling, like a text message.
0: Yep. Everything. Key details I remember, incredible. So it affects fewer than 100 people in the world, but there is a condition called hyperthymesia. So there you go.
1: I think that's torture.
0: That's bad. Because I've got a pretty good memory. I remember things, I think, pretty well. But I'd hate to remember absolutely every detail.
1: Yeah, I would think that's actually a form of torture rather than a gift.
0: 1-300-799-31.
1: Wow.
0: Give us a call. What was your earliest memory? Can you beat three? Three seems to be the going rate. Or was your first memory at three? 1-300-799-31. I mean, I've got a good memory. My brain works funny. I mean, you give me a date in the future.
1: In the future?
0: Before the end of the year, and I reckon I'll be able to tell you what day of the week it falls on.
1: Halloween. Oh, no, that's easy because that's a significant event.
0: That's a Saturday.
1: Hold on, I've got to open my calendar because I can't confirm anything.
0: Yeah, no, Halloween's a Saturday.
1: What day is my birthday next year?
0: Well, I said before the end of the year.
1: Yeah, but it's early next year.
0: I could work it out. Well, the 18th, it's a Thursday next
1: year. Yeah, it is. You're right.
0: Yeah.
1: That's weird.
0: So I'm pretty good at working out what days. You throw me a date and I'll tell you what day of the week it falls on. Within reason. I'm not going to say give me a date in 2035.
1: Yeah, right.
0: But any date.
1: How did you know my birthday was then? Well, then go on, Smarty Pants.
0: Oh, no, we're doing this.
1: What is November the 18th?
0: This year?
1: Yeah.
0: It's a Wednesday.
1: Yes, it is.
0: Yeah.
1: What? That's so weird.
0: Yeah, I'm good at that sort of stuff.
1: I'm really bad at it.
0: Yeah. 1-300-729-3131 earliest memories.
1: I can't even tell you the date next Friday.
0: Or just throw a date at me and I'll tell you what day of the week it falls on. 21 past 7. Morning Crew with Gabby and Dan.
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0: Well, Gabby, the Arapiles Historical Society is inviting everyone along to the old Garage Museum reveal this Sunday, 2 till 6pm. 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

0: It's 7:36. Mm-hmm. This is the Morning Crew with Gabby and Dan. One final message on memories coming through. We'll give the last word to Fiona. Earliest memory, she reckons she was about 18 months old. Her older brothers were playing in the backyard. She decided to escape from the high chair and try and get outside, but fell. Put my teeth through the bottom lip and still have the scar. She's almost 50.
1: Whoa.
0: Yeah, right. Yeah. One of my kids knocked his teeth out. Do you remember that?
1: Yeah.
0: Yeah, I think it was Lincoln. They all run together in the end.
1: No, it was definitely Lincoln.
0: It was definitely Lincoln. All right, he fell off a chair, bumped his teeth, just came out, just went out. So, yeah, it was toothless for quite a while till the adult teeth came through.
1: Of course I know which child it is. You should too.
0: Yeah, well, okay, all right. They will just run together after a while. Local news is coming up in just a moment. We'll give you all the details and news, sport and weather. Then Gabby with her trending news not too far away as well.
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16: It's Emma Clark with your local news update. Public school teachers, principals and education support staff across the Wimmera and Mallee are set to join a statewide 24-hour stop work later this month as the Australian Education Union continues its dispute with the Carroll Labor government over pay, conditions and school funding. It'll be the third strike of its kind. Sam College has more.
17: AEU Victorian Branch President Justin Mullahy said it was unacceptable that despite more than a year of bargaining, the issues raised by members had still not been properly addressed. In the absence of a revised offer acceptable to members, the statewide 24-hour work stop will proceed on Wednesday, the 19th of August. Sam College, Ace Radio.
16: As August marks Dairy Month across the region, Member for Wanandan Tehan thanked those in the local agriculture sector across the board. Mr Tehan says the industry outlook has improved drastically compared to 6 to 12 months ago.
18: That green drought that was occurring this time last year was, you know, putting a lot of hardship, especially onto our farmers and those directly relying on our farmers in the ag services sector. So to see that rain's come in at the right time, we've still had warmed to see the pasture growth. It's just been wonderful, especially for our dairy industry, because there was a lot of pain in our dairy industry this time last year.
16: Sinanid police are appealing for the public's assistance following a series of burglaries at local community hubs over July. Investigators say properties on Dundas Street, Rung Road, Dunstan Street and Elmer Street were targeted between the 1st and 27th of July. Police are urging anyone with information, CCTV or dash cam of suspicious activity to contact Crime Stoppers on 1800 333 000. And that's your local news.
15: 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Absolute Curtain Co. has all your blind, curtain and shears and shutter needs.
16: After announcing the extension of head coach Jake Shorter to 2027, the Horsham Demons pulled off an upset win over Warwick Saturday. Short picked up 32 disposals in his side's 35-point win, while Tyler Blake collected 38. The shock loss for the Eagles diminishes their finals hopes, making it impossible for them to jump into the top five. And that's your local sport.
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0: Your four-day forecast for Wimmera, cloudy today, slight chance of a shower and light winds. We're heading for a top of 13 in Horsham, 12 in Stawell and Ararat. Chopping down to 3 tonight, tomorrow early fog, clearing to a partly cloudy day, only a slight chance of a shower, 14. Friday early fog, then partly cloudy, 17. Saturday cloudy with showers increasing, 13.
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0: And right now it's 7 degrees.
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0: Mad Minute went off yesterday. Dave took home $1,000. We'll try again very soon. Right now, though, Gabby's got all the trending news we need to know today.
3: Well, Ariana Grande, she has reassured fans that her upcoming break from the spotlight has been in the works for a long time, and it's not because of recent headlines to do with her weight.
0: Right.
3: So speaking on stage in Chicago, she said she wanted to clear the air, explaining her decision was not reactive or impulsive, but it had been planned well in advance. This isn't just about one moment for her, but a time to step back, recharge, put some healthy boundaries in place. However, being devil's advocate.
0: Yes.
3: If it was planned, why have you then bailed from your upcoming commitments on West End? So she's pulling out of the highly anticipated West End revival of Sunday in the Park. She was going to be performing and headlining alongside her Wicked co-star being Jonathan George. So her now going on this hiatus, I guess, getting out of the spotlight, has thrown the production into disarray. They have to find new cast. Their PR schedule is also a total mess as well. Anyway.
0: I don't know what she's going to say, though, so I think reading between the lines, we can see what's going on here. I don't like commenting on people's
3: body. It's a really tough situation.
0: It's a tough thing to talk about. But I think most people can see what's probably going on here. She's going to say toe the company line, toe the PR line, but if she's pulling out of events, then it's obviously not a planned hiatus. We wish her all the very best. That's all I can say.
3: I was going to say that she's wrapping up, moving out of the spotlight after her Eternal Sunshine tour, which is the very beginning of September. But, yeah, really hard topic to talk about online. I think there's a lot of care and concern.
0: Yeah.
3: But on the flip side of it, how do you know somebody's health just by looking at them, I guess, is the other side of the argument. Could it be something else going on? Trauma, maybe.
0: Yeah, we'll see. We wish her the best.
3: I wonder how Australian-born Queen Mary thinks about this. So her daughter, Princess Isabella, is being conscripted.
0: Crikey.
3: Oh, I know, crikey indeed. So she's the firstborn female of Denmark.
0: Yeah.
3: Since the 40s, really, and she's rolling up her sleeves. She's going to be getting stuck into military service for 11 months. So Princess Isabella is second in line to the throne, I believe.
0: Yeah, right.
3: But it was announced in 2024 that military service for Denmark would no longer be on a voluntary basis for women.
0: Right.
3: So the princess, she's 19, and she's off with 1,600 other new recruits.
0: Not uncommon for the Brit royals to spend a bit of time in the military. Harry's done it, William's done it, Charles,
3: Denmark,
0: Philip.
3: Though.
0: Yeah, right, okay.
3: For women. Women. And it also has been upped. The duration of standard service was, I think, 4 months. It's now 11 months. So bye, Isabella, for the next 11 months.
0: Again, we wish her all the best.
3: We wish her all the best.
0: Yeah, right.
3: Okay. Yeah, she's been conscripted. They're preparing for World War III, just in case it happens. That's what they say.
0: Especially in Denmark. There we go, 7:49. Morning Crew with Gabby and Dan.
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0: Well, things are certainly heating up on the footy field and netball court, Gabby. 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
13: 10 degrees in Melbourne. A shower or two atop today. 14. It's 8 o'clock. Good morning. I'm David Armstrong. A man who bashed a visually impaired man in an unprovoked attack at Armidale has been charged after handing himself into police. Kiara Parker reports.
14: A Montalbert man turned himself in yesterday after police released a clear image of the suspect as part of a public appeal to track down the man wanted over the shocking assault on the 64-year-old. Darren Rout, who is visually impaired and requires a cane, was punched multiple times to the face at Armidale's Orang Hotel on Saturday, July 25, after he asked a man to move when he sat in his friend's seat at the pub. The victim, taken to hospital with facial injuries, his prosthetic eye, valued at $5,000, had to be replaced. The 51-year-old, charged with intentionally cause injury and common law assault, has been bailed to face court in January. Kiara Parker, Melbourne.
13: Jetstar will start charging passengers up to $52 to use overhead locker space from February. Under their new system, a Jetstar fare will include an under-seat item only. That includes a backpack, a handbag or a laptop. Those wishing to use an overhead locker for a wheel-on bag have to pay $25 on top of a domestic fare, $52 for an international flight. An arson attack in Melbourne, believed to be orchestrated by far-left extremists, is now being investigated as an act of terrorism. Defence manufacturer Lover Technologies was targeted last year. Multiple vehicles on the property were set alight. The business was vandalised. An extremist group posting an online video claiming responsibility

0: its ability for the attack, voicing their opposition to the Australian government and support for Palestine. Deputy Superintendent Anthony Hall says new images of the suspects have now been released.
1: We know this is making some of the group quite anxious, as it should, because we're determined to bring them before the courts. These alleged offenders could be facing significant term of imprisonment.
0: IBAC will today hand down its findings into a corruption probe involving the former Premier Daniel Andrews. The findings from Operation Richmond will be tabled in Parliament today after legal action from the United Firefighters Union failed to stop the move. Anthony Albanese's former economics advisor has paid out on his boss, declaring all Labor wants to do is tax the rich. Alex Sanchez, the PM's key advisor for 5 years, has ripped into his former boss, declaring the current income and company tax settings, as well as the negative gearing changes, are all perilous drags on the economy. Barbecues Galore's been saved from collapse, but its standalone stores will still close. Victorian wholesaler Acom International's bought BG's intellectual property, its brand portfolio, and its entire wholesale inventory. In finance, Wall Street is up 907 points. Our dollar, 70.45 US. James Hurd will meet with Essendon this week as the Bombers narrow in on its next coach. The Brownlow Medal winner recently speaking with Kevin Muscat and opposition analyst John Wardrop as part of the process. The Giants set to regain captain Toby Green for Sunday's must-win clash with the Suns. Veteran Stephen Cornelio says Green will make a huge difference as they chase a finals spot.
2: He's our captain and leader, and so he brings a leadership the hardness to the ball and contest, and he's just a genuine threat and superstar of the competition.
0: The AFL is considering playing next year's Australia-Ireland game in Ireland, and several athletes have failed to return home from the Glasgow Commonwealth Games. Four members of the Ugandan boxing squad have not turned up to fly home, while a Pakistani boxer is also missing. That's the latest news and sports.
3: 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The perfect look isn't complete without you wearing it. Drift 83.
4: Good morning, it's Emma Clark with your local news update. The Blue Ribbon Foundation's annual inside story, Crime Night, held on Wednesday of last week, attracted a record crowd with more than 350 people attending the fundraising event. With the details, here's Luke Francis.
5: Guests heard from Victorian Detectives Inspector Nick Orwood and Senior Sergeant Barry Gray, who shared insights into major criminal investigations. Blue Ribbon Foundation President Paul Margetts thanked the community for its support, saying the event's success would help fund vital equipment for Horsham's emergency department. Luke Francis, Ace Radio.
4: And parents of students in the public school system could be in for another day of organising a disruption. With a strike set to be taking place in the third week of this month, teachers and support staff from across the public school system, across the state and Wimmera and Southwest are preparing to once again take part in a statewide 24-hour stop work if a pay deal is still not reached. Sam College has more.
6: AEU Victorian Branch President Justin Mullahy said it was unacceptable that despite more than a year of bargaining, the issue raised by members had still not been properly addressed. In the absence of a revised offer acceptable to members, the statewide 24-hour work stop will proceed on Wednesday, the 19th of August. Sam College, Ace Radio.
4: Police are investigating multiple break-ins at St Arnold Community Hubs across the 1st to the 27th of July. The burglaries affected sites on Dundas Street, Rung Road, Dunstan Street and Elmer Street. Officers are asking residents to come forward with any information, including dash cam or CCTV footage from those areas during the month. If you noticed anything suspicious, call Crime Stoppers on 1800 333 000. And that's your local news.
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4: A big win for Stall kept them in third place after they defeated Minyit Matoa by 75 points on Saturday. It was a dominant performance from former Tui medal winner Tom Eckel, who collected 40 disposals, while key forwards Paul Summers and Cody Driscoll kicked 5. 5 goals each. The Warriors will travel to Coghlan Park to take on the Horsham Saints in a top 3 clash in round 16, and that's your local sport.
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10: Your four-day forecast for the Wimmera: cloudy today, slight chance of a shower and light winds. We're heading for a top of 13 in Horsham, 12 in Stall and Ararat. Chopping down to 3 tonight. Tomorrow, early fog, clearing to a partly cloudy day, only a slight chance of a shower, 14. Friday, early fog, then partly cloudy, 17. Saturday, cloudy with showers increasing, 13.
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10: And right now, it's 7 degrees.
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10: Well, Mel, earlier this morning on The Morning Crew with Gabby and Dan, I showed off a little bit of a trick that I can do. You name a date, and within reasonable time frame, say the next 12 months, I'll be able to tell you what day of the week it falls on. Do you have a secret silly talent that never really comes in handy ever?
12: No, I can't say.
13: Would you like to pick a date and Dan will tell you when it is, what day of the week it is?
12: As in this year or in the next 12 months?
13: Well, the furthest we've gone is my birthday, which is February. Late Feb. So right. Push a little ahead.
12: Well, let's go the 30th of March next year.
10: 30th of March next year is a Tuesday.
13: Yes, it is.
10: There you go.
12: I've got to come to work on my birthday.
13: Mel, remember that and I'll ask it again in Mad Minute. No, I'm just joking.
10: All right, Mel. 10 questions, 60 seconds. You know the deets. Let's get you $1,000. We'll kick things off with a bonus question and answer.
13: All right. Bonus. Good luck. 421 is how many words Scotland has for what weather event?
12: No.
13: In the Super Mario Brothers game, name the Princess Mario and Luigi Rescue.
12: Peach, Princess Peach.
13: Jennifer Coolidge plays Stifler's mum in which film series?
12: American Pie.
13: Happy Baby, Downward Dog and Child's Pose are terms used in what exercise? Fictional character Jessica Rabbit is famous for wearing what colour gown?
12: Red.
13: Before the Euro, what was the currency of France?
12: The Frank.
13: Announced today, who is taking over the reins from Tim Cook at Apple?
12: Pass.
13: What colloquial term for any large number or amount of something begins with double O?
12: Pass.
13: Chesterfield, Camelback, are both types of what household furniture?
12: Lounge suits.
13: Blake Lively, Ryan Reynolds have how many children?
12: Four.
13: And colloquial term, large number of amount of something?
12: Doodle.
13: And did you do Tim Cook Apple?
10: No, go.
13: Yeah. I'm asking, waiting for her to answer.
12: John Turner.
13: Woo!
10: She's got $1,000.
13: She's got $1,000.
10: That's an incredible effort, Mel. Sorry. Listen, I'm not going to be critical of my friend Gabby over here.
13: I slurred through the whole thing.
10: That was a terrible performance.
13: I'm so sorry.
10: I think I had to do it on Monday. I nailed it. Unfortunately, Gabby, you weren't at your best today.
13: I wasn't at my best today. I'm so sorry.
10: In the Super Brothers Mario, was it the Mario and Luigi? Who do they rescue? It was a tough one. But yes, correct. Oodles and John Turner's is right. It was after the pass, but I gave you a bit of a leeway because of the...
13: I slurred my whole way through. I'm so sorry.
10: Mel, you've won $1,000.
12: Thanks, guys. Appreciate it.
10: Wow. Are you going to stash that in the pile for March the 30th?
12: No, it'll go into my holiday, which is next month, which will be great.
13: Hey,
10: oh, nice little
13: well
10: getaway.
13: Done.
10: Well, have a great time away, Mel. Congratulations for the second day in a row. Mad Minute has gone off.
12: Woo!
10: Congratulations to Mel, who sounded like she did it on her own. Unlike having a go at Dave yesterday, but he had a bit of help. Mel seemed to do it all on her own there. So
13: she's a clever cookie.
10: Great effort.
13: Just by slurring. I don't know what's happened to me.
10: Managed to pick out some answers which questions just didn't make sense, but that's okay. She's that good, she got
13: I'm
10: it
13: so
10: done.
13: Sorry. I'm only human.
10: Well done to everyone except Gabby. Mad Minute has been won and won again. We're all slurring this morning. Mad Minute, back tomorrow here on the Morning Crew with Gabby and Dan. Can we make it happen for a third day in a row? Catch that bonus question
13: depends
10: answered
13: who
10: just
13: asks
10: before
13: the questions.
10: Three. For a one-step head start, Morning Crew with Gabby and Dan. I'm

0: Game Pass 8 Morning Crew with Gabby and Dan. I was with a group of people last night and we were discussing engagements and proposals because one of the staff members who works for us as a carer for my son, he's just got recently engaged. Ooh. Now, I must stress, congratulations to Tinashe. Not associated with Disco Lines in any way. But he has got engaged. He flew over to where his partner lives, actually in WA, and put on the most romantic proposal one has ever seen, I think. I'm talking giant letters, petals, a string quartet.
1: Playing
0: some songs, no expense was spared. I'm not sure how much I'm paying this guy, but anyway, no expense was spared for this very romantic proposal. And of course, his lovely girlfriend, now fiancée, said yes.
1: Oh, beautiful.
0: So that was beautiful. We were talking about proposals. Now, I proposed to my wife back in 2009. I was only 20 and only fresh 20 as well. So my wife was like, you didn't do anything that romantic for me. And I said, well, I didn't have any money in those days. Like, that was no expense spared for me. But that was on 20-year-old wage.
1: Yeah, Tinashe's 30. Not 30-year-old
0: wage. Yeah, he's
1: 30. Yeah, yeah.
0: But it got me thinking, some proposals are great and wonderful and a fantastic story. Some proposals are not great. They don't necessarily go according to plan, but they work out in the end. 1-300-799-31, did you have a really unromantic proposal?
1: But that was a really romantic one.
0: Well, I'll take romantic and I'll take unromantic as well. Did anything go wrong? Because the conversation continued and a friend of mine told me about his proposal, and when he got down on one knee and proposed to his now wife, so everything worked out for the best, she went into a state of shock and collapsed.
1: She collapsed?
0: Yes. She's on the floor.
1: So
0: he's on one knee proposing.
1: And she's flopped
0: and
1: on the floor.
0: And she's flopped down. She went into shock. She couldn't believe what was happening. Thank God they got engaged on a beach and the sand was soft.
1: Oh, my.
0: Because down she went.
1: Okay. Like a sack of potatoes.
0: But they still got married.
1: So did he have to splash water on her, give her the hot cup of tea, the space blanket?
0: She never lost consciousness.
1: Right. Okay. That's a good thing.
0: She came to after a little while. Well, 1-300...
1: She passed out!
0: 1-300-799-31. I'd love to hear really romantic proposals and non-romantic proposals.
1: I want to hear the non-romantic ones.
0: I've heard with unromantic proposals, sometimes it's almost like people have like a business decision.
1: That was my parents.
0: I think it'd be financially beneficial if we got married. Agreed. Yep. Shake hands. On with it.
1: My parents, two lawyers, just had a discussion and realised, we probably just should get married.
0: Exactly.
1: And so they did. But there was no drop on one knee and my mum never had an engagement ring.
0: 1-300-799-31. I mean, passing out and falling to the floor is one thing, but did you have a really unromantic proposal? 1-300-799-31. At 21 past 8, this is The Morning Crew with Gabby and Dan.
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0: Well, just over a month away from Father's Day, Gabby, so lock this date in. The annual Father's Day Car and Bike Show is back. Father's Day itself, Sunday, September 6th. 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
0: Brekkie in Bed, annual Father's Day Car and Bike Show. 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

0: Chandelier, 29 past 8, Morning Crew with Gabby and Dan, talking proposals today. So the discussion came up with the people I was with last night about both romantic and unromantic proposals. If you've got one, 1-300-799-31. I don't want to hear about your average proposal. I want something that was super romantic or super unromantic. So one friend of ours or worker for ours, no expense spared, like string quartet, rose petals, balloons, giant marry me letters, romantic balcony, the whole works.
1: Very cute.
0: She said yes. Another friend of ours got down on one knee to propose to his girlfriend. The girlfriend went into shock and collapsed. When she came to, she said yes. And they're now married. And they're expecting a child. So everything works well in the end. It worked out well for them. But
1: the passing out is great.
0: The proposal wasn't ideal. So we're asking for romantic or unromantic proposals this morning.
1: You know how people sometimes have the photographer or videographer?
0: Yes.
1: Imagine the fainting one.
0: Yeah, well.
1: It'd be funny photos.
0: What was funny was he took a photo of her while she's on the green.
1: Oh, while she flopped on the floor.
0: Yeah, luckily they're on a beach, so the landing was soft. But, yeah, he took a photo of it.
1: Check your pulse, you're still there. Snap. All right, now I help.
0: Yep, so I saw the photo last night.
1: That's funny.
0: Got a message coming through from Bronwyn. Bronwyn, we're on our first weekend away from our daughter. We went to Canberra for a wedding. I had a bit too much to drink.
1: Mm-hmm.
0: After the wedding, my partner wanted to go for a stroll. We got back to the room and I passed out. What I didn't know is he had organised the hotel staff to set up wine and fairy lights because he was going to propose.
1: Oh, but she flopped on
0: the
1: bed.
0: She ruined it because she was too drunk and she passed out.
1: Oh,
0: Rowan's also given us an unromantic proposal story. The wife was putting a bit of heat on me and I had the ring for a while. She kept giving me a bit of grief and subtle hints. So one night I got jack of it. So in my best American staffy undies on a winter's Tuesday night, I got up and decided in my jocks to say, will you effing marry me and leave me alone for a bit, please? She said, yes, we're married for 2 years. 1-300-799-31. Bianca's online. Bianca, is yours a romantic or unromantic proposal story?
2: A very romantic proposal.
0: Oh, what happened?
2: So my husband told me that he would never go on top of the Eureka Sky Deck because he's terrified of heights.
0: Right.
2: And he surprised me by taking me for a trip to Melbourne, didn't tell me where we were going. I enjoyed this. He referred to the proposal as money in the bank and actually proposed with a money in the bank briefcase because we both enjoy wrestling. We were out in the box and I turned around and there he was with the money in the bank briefcase and a ring inside.
1: Sorry, Dan's stunned. That's fantastic.
0: I know what a Money in the Bank briefcase is. Gabby might not be across WWE. So he got down on one knee with a full Money in the Bank briefcase like he was cashing in a world title opportunity on Monday Night Raw, but got down and proposed.
2: It became like a running joke that we were kind of referring to it as that.
0: Yeah, right, okay.
2: The day before our 1 year anniversary, like Money in the Bank.
0: Yeah.
2: And he actually had a little key ring on his keys with a Money in the Bank briefcase that we got at one of the wrestling shows. And they're just like this little ongoing thing that, happened for that whole year.
0: Right.
1: I'm glad it was a perfect proposal for you because it would have gone straight out of my head.
0: You said it was romantic. If I'd have proposed to my wife with a WWE prop, yes, I'd have caught the briefcase of the mush. Congratulations, Bianca. Glad it went well and I'm glad you enjoyed it. What about Lauren? Lauren, was your proposal romantic or unromantic?
3: Very unromantic.
0: Okay, go on. Talk to us.
3: So he was in the bedroom and I was in the lounge room. And he literally sent me a text message saying,
0: yes.
3: And I sent back, you're joking. And he said, no, I'm for real. And he had no ring, no nothing. I was 18. I did say yes, but we didn't even get married.
0: Too nervous
1: to ask you in real life type thing?
3: We were literally in the same house, so I have no idea.
1: That's very funny, though, the text message.
0: Why didn't it work out? No, I'm joking. Did you break up via text as well?
3: Actually, yes.
1: Very good.
0: That's great. The technological generation. Thanks for the call.
1: Very much indeed. We've got one more from Rhonda.
0: Oh, thank you, Rhonda. Hang on. Where's my button? There it is.
1: So Rhonda's now husband wrote the proposal in her birthday card And then I guess gave it to her and went to work, but she was still asleep. So when she woke up, she read it, but she was also having contractions with their first baby. I mean, what a day.
0: Yes!
1: that's a big milestone day.
0: I propose by quoting Taylor Swift lyrics. Marry me, Belinda Lee, you'll never have to be alone. I love you, and that's all I really know. Now, I didn't sing it.
1: Oh, that's kind of cute.
0: I talked to your mum, go pick out a white dress, it's love story. Belinda, just say...
1: Yes.
0: And she did. But it was when before Taylor was Taylor. Like, people go, oh, Taylor Swift. Oh, no, but it was 2009. She wasn't like the Taylor Swift of today. And of all the songs, I mean, I could have done Shake It Off, I suppose, but no, I did love stories.
1: My husband was mute. So what? I opened my eyes and he was on one knee and he didn't say anything. And then he said, well, what's your answer? And I said, but you didn't ask me anything. And then he went, oh.
0: Yes, that part, yes.
1: Yeah, I think he just panicked.
0: At least he didn't shoot you a text. 9:25.
1: No, he did not.
0: Morning Crew with Gabby and Dan.
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10: 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Drift 83, now stocking Nina and Pasadena, Russell Athletics, Vizsla, Sister and Kiss Chasey. The perfect look isn't complete without you wearing it. 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
11: It's Emma Clark with your local news update. Good morning. Changes are set to be made in the near future to the Nanaimo Road bicycle lane following community feedback to Horsham Rural City Council. Daniel Brewer has more.
12: After hearing from many residents in the vicinity, council has agreed to remove two of every three bollards and replace them with road level reflectors as a temporary measure. Councillor Dean O'Loughlin says discussions will continue on long term options. The bicycle lane between Bennett Road and Hillary Street was built to improve active transport and road safety. Daniel Brewer, Ace Radio.
11: Monitoring efforts remain underway along the southwest coast after confirmed H5 bird flu cases were detected over the weekend. Local farmers and those who keep chooks at home are urged to keep their eye out for sick or dying birds, with DECA's Chief Biodiversity Officer James Todd saying the situation continues to be a concern.
13: Aerial surveillance and local reports have also observed a concerning cluster of sick and dead birds in and around Portland and the Nelson areas. So we're concerned, obviously, obviously about the impacts on terns, but we're also concerned about the possible transmission into other species. Still asking members of the community to, if they do see a sick or dead bird, to avoid contact and to record what they see and report it to the Emergency Animal Disease Hotline on 1800 675 888.
11: Horsham's Blue Ribbon Foundation has raised $14,000 for Grampians Health after a record 350 people attended its annual Inside Story Crime Night. Luke Francis has more.
14: The evening raised $14,000 for life-saving medical equipment at Grampians Health's Horsham campus. Inspector Nick Orwood and Senior Sergeant Barry Gray shared behind-the-scenes accounts of major criminal investigations. Blue Ribbon Foundation committee members thank the community for its ongoing support of the Foundation's work in improving local healthcare. Luke Francis, Ace Radio.
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11: 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The side last week competed at the National Netball Championships in Melbourne, defeating Queensland. The undefeated team came from 6 goals down to take the gold medal, and that's your local sport.
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0: Your 4-day forecast for the Wimmera: cloudy today, slight chance of a shower and light winds. We're heading for a top of 13 in Horsham, 12 in Stawell and Ararat. Chopping down to 3 tonight. Tomorrow, early fog, clearing to a partly cloudy day, only a slight chance of a shower, 14. Friday, early fog, then partly cloudy, 17. Saturday, cloudy with showers increasing, 13.
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0: And right now, it's 7 degrees.
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1: This next story is going to be one of those ones that makes you go, ha. So should police be visible to prevent offences, or should they be hidden to catch offenders?
0: Catch the bad guys.
1: Bad guys indeed.
0: I just want to play this song. I just love this song. The old Cops theme. Oh, yes, takes me back. Bad boys, what you gonna do? I'm torn about this because obviously you don't want offenders offending, and that's why the cop is there to try and catch them out. But a visible presence, I think especially in road policing, then takes out the accusations of revenue raising.
1: There you go.
0: You know.
1: Well, this is actually a story from America. So police in New Jersey went undercover to try and catch people on their mobile phones.
0: Yeah.
1: So they actually dressed up in those leafy ghillie suits. So they became a shrub, a tree.
0: No way.
1: A tree on the side of the road.
0: That is a bit much. That is over the top.
1: Isn't it, right?
0: So in New Jersey, they're dressing as like trees or shrubbery on the side of a road to try and catch drivers who are illegally using their cell phones.
1: Exactly right. And they were successful. So in a 6-hour operation sting, dressed as a shrub, 74 distracted drivers on their mobile phones were discovered.
0: Yep.
1: So that's about one driver every 5 minutes.
0: Yes.
1: So I'd say that's a pretty successful sting.
0: Yeah.
1: But you see a driver on their phone and you're a tree.
0: Yeah.
1: Right after them? Because that would make me then speed away.
0: What I've seen locally is I've seen coppers on foot wandering around the streets, glancing into cars to see if anyone's on their phone. And then round the corner, there'll be another police car parked around the corner ready to, so they must radio through going, all right, we've got a Mitsubishi Lancer here, whatever, on their phone. And then as soon as they drive around the corner, the coppers get them there.
1: Right.
0: So that's I've seen that happen locally, not dressed as trees, though. These were very visible, you know what I mean?
1: This is like the combat shrubbery.
0: Yeah, that's
1: and,
0: too much.
1: And I mean, in some parts, that wouldn't work in Australia. Like, it's desert.
0: Yeah.
1: The shrub will stand out.
0: Yeah, yeah, there wasn't a tree there yesterday.
1: I swear I saw a copper once with a radar in a car yard.
0: Oh, okay.
1: That's what I thought I saw. But, I mean, if they were in one of the wiggly suits.
0: Inflatable arm flailing tube man.
1: Yeah.
0: Yeah,
1: but is it genius or is it a bit unfair? Or the fact that you're offending, it doesn't matter. You're doing the wrong thing. Whether you're caught by someone in, like, a blue uniform or as a tree, you were still doing the wrong thing.
0: Yeah, it'd be hard to take a tree seriously, though, isn't it? What seems to be the problem, tree? I mean, officer.
1: Do they still have the walk in the straight line thing in America?
0: The
1: sobriety
0: sure.
1: test?
0: Yeah.
1: Because that seems fraught with danger.
0: Close your eyes, touch your nose, say the alphabet backwards or whatever they used to do.
1: I couldn't pass the alphabet backwards sober.
0: I remember when my wife first got a driver's license, we grew up in Victoria. And you had to blow into the stick.
1: Yes.
0: In New South Wales, they had machines, I'm not sure if they still do, where you talk into it.
1: I can't remember.
0: Yeah.
1: They must.
0: Yeah. So this police officer put this thing in front of my wife and said, count to 10. And she counted to 10. And then she looks at him awkwardly and says, do I have to blow into anything?
1: Oh.
0: And the guy's like, no, we got it. We got it. You're good to go. But it was just something totally different to what we'd grown up with at the time.
1: Right.
0: But I saw somebody get pulled over by the police. Oh, this could be any time in the last 12 months. It feels recent, but as time goes by, it could be any time in the last year. And I was staggered by the undercover cop car that got them. I can't remember what make or model it was, but it was not what you'd expect an undercover police car to be. I feel like for a while there, they used to be pretty identifiable.
1: Mm.
0: Even if they were undercover, you'd still be able to see wires and different things inside
1: technology.
0: The car that made it look like it was a police car. Nowadays, they're getting more and more subtle and clever and stealth, I suppose.
1: I had one that was a ute that would go fast.
0: A ute?
1: And it was a P-plater, but it was an undercover cop.
0: Wow.
1: Like one that would rev you at the lights so that you, like,
0: speed with them.
1: But I never would. But I remember looking and going, oh, wow.
0: Yeah.
1: That's clever.
0: The old adage is if you're not doing anything wrong,
1: it doesn't matter.
0: You got nothing to worry about.
1: Yeah.
0: Yeah.
1: But you still panic.
0: Yeah, you do, don't you?
1: You think Reggio.
0: Yeah, yeah, yeah. What haven't I done?
1: Broken tail light.
0: Well, now I'm going to look at every tree with a bit of suspicion as well.
1: Isn't the tree hilarious?
0: Oh, God. Did that tree just move? 11 to 9. Morning crew with Gabby and Dan.
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5: 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We're going to wrap it up after Stella Lefty. This is Boston.

0: from Stella Lefty. That is Boston, 5 to 9. This is The Morning Crew with Gabby and Dan.
1: And congratulations to Princess Eugenie. She's just had her third child. So boy, boy, and now little girl.
0: Oh, congratulations. What number does that fall into line of the succession?
1: The baby is nameless at the moment, and I think number 15?
0: Well, that's bad news for the rest of us because I assume it bumps us all down one spot. I think we're all in the line, aren't we? Anyway, have yourself a wonderful day. News coming up next. We'll chat to you tomorrow morning from 6 here on The Morning Crew with Gabby and Dan.
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13: A shower or two atop today, 14, 9 o'clock. Good morning. I'm David Armstrong. The long-awaited findings of the investigation into the United Firefighters Union and the former Premier, Daniel Andrews, are finally being released by the state's anti-corruption watchdog. Here's Stephanie Wackluick.
14: After almost 80 years and relentless legal challenges by the union to keep the report secret, the findings will finally be exposed. It's understood IBAC probed the amalgamation of the MFB and the CFA into Fire Rescue Victoria and the role former Premier Daniel Andrews played. It's believed an initial complaint was made in 2018. The watchdog examining conversations involving union boss Peter Marshall as well as members of government. Mr. Andrews has never confirmed whether he was involved in the investigation. The findings of Operation Richmond will be tabled in Parliament this morning. Stephanie Wackluick, State Parliament, Melbourne.
13: Premier Ben Carroll has declared Melbourne Airport Rail is his highest priority. Mr. Carroll has eliminated portfolios for transport infrastructure and the suburban rail loop in his new cabinet. Speaking to the ABC, he denied he was winding back the SRL, but conceded it was not top of his infrastructure agenda.
15: I am focused on a statewide integrated public transport system. As someone who used to watch the planes as a young boy and still in my house now, airport rail under my premiership will be my focus and the number one project for our state.
16: Is it
15: airport rail is my highest priority when it comes to public transport.
13: A 51-year-old man who assaulted a visually impaired man in an unprovoked attack at an Armadale pub has been charged after handing himself in to police. The 64-year-old, who requires a cane, was punched multiple times in the face after he asked a man to move when he sat in his friend's seat. The victim's prosthetic eye, valued at $5,000, had to be replaced. The Home Affairs Minister's postponed to speak

0: speech where he was expected to outline changes to Australia's migration settings. Tony Burke was due to appear at the National Press Club this week. It's understood the address will be rescheduled. Well, the new study's revealed how vaping becomes a part of the daily routine for users. The University of Melbourne collected diary entries outlining the experiences of 72 people aged 14 to 39, detailing how vaping addiction had affected them. Senior author Professor Michelle Giongianella says many reported feeling distress and shame about the habit.
1: Definitely need to be doing more to support people to get off these products entirely and live a tobacco and nicotine free life, so that they're not potentially, you know, being so distressed by these products in their everyday life when they can't access them.
0: In finance, the dollar 70.45 US.
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0: Ben Stokes wants to coach England's cricket team. In his first interview since retiring, the all-rounder's revealed his regret at not bringing legendary fast bowler Jimmy Anderson to Australia. But he wouldn't change the team's ill-fated trip to Noosa during last summer's Ashes. Stokes also telling the Love of Cricket podcast the team doesn't have an alcohol problem.
3: Relationship with alcohol and cricket is just something that hasn't moved on as the game of cricket has become more professional.
0: Western Bulldogs trained this morning ahead of tomorrow night's clash against the Roos. All eyes on Aaron Norton. He missed last week's loss to Fremantle. Cameron Munster will return from a knee injury for the Melbourne Storm in Saturday afternoon's clash with the Sea Eagles, that game to be played in Perth. And the UFC lost $42.5 million on its Freedom 250 event held on the White House lawn. That's the latest news and sports.
2: 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The perfect look isn't complete without you wearing it. Drift 83.
4: It's Emma Clark with your local news headlines. Parts of Darlot Street will be closed today whilst work continues on the Horsham Water Main Replacement Project. Work's kicked off tomorrow, with it set to be completed by 5 p.m. today. Locals in this area are urged to follow traffic instructions. And Horsham College Year 9 student Ryder Thomas has had success alongside his Victorian under 15 boys teammates. The side competed at the National Netball Championships in Melbourne last week, with the undefeated Victorian side coming from 6 goals behind to take the win against Queensland and snare the gold medal. And that's your local news headlines.
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6: Your forecast across the Wimmera today: cloudy, slight chance of a shower, light winds. Tomorrow, partly cloudy, chance of morning fog, slight chance of a shower, light winds. Top of 14. For Friday, partly cloudy, chance of morning fog, slight chance of a shower, light winds, top of 17. And for Saturday, cloudy, very high chance of showers, most likely in the back end of the day, light winds, top of 13. Your tops for today: Horsham 13, Stawell and Ararat 12.
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6: Sitting on 8 degrees.
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socials at 9:30. So go like us on Facebook, go follow us on Instagram for all of, well, the details on who the winner is. Keep it here. Got some Raven Lanay on the way in 24 Golden. But first, Taylor Swift. I know.

0: Ravelinet mix music that makes you feel good. We are home to the Morning Crew with Gabby and Dan. Now, yesterday, a woman was peeved when her husband invited his entire family over with less than 2 hours' notice, and the house was not that great. I know the feeling, and Gabby, she shares some thoughts as well.
1: Everyone pitches in to clean. 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
1: Yeah, bring a cloth.
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0: I love the idea of a cleaning party. Might host one this weekend. The Morning Crew with Gabby and Dan back tomorrow from 6.
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0: 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Looking for the greatest, we were looking for top dog, we were looking for the best coffee and playground. In an array of other categories, we cut off last night the best of those two categories, coffee and also playground. And a big drum roll, because our winner is the Blacksmith Cafe in Rapanya, being the best coffee in our region for 2026, and JPEX Park in Neilby being the best playground in 2026. For our region's best, in the next hour, we're going to be getting on the phone with some of the members from the cafe. We'll be chatting to some of the members from the park as well. Tomorrow, we're going to be visiting Rapanya, the Rapanya Blacksmith Cafe, and then on Friday, we're going to be heading down to Neil to JPEX Park to have a bit of a celebration. 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
7: For over 100 years, Wilson Bolton has been helping the Wimmera get from A to B. And if every Wilson Bolton Mitsubishi they've sold was lined up bumper to bumper, well, they'd probably create a traffic jam from Horsham to Melbourne. Now, Wilson Bolton is gearing up for something very exciting. 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Over 100 years down, Wilson Bolton, the next chapter, starts now.
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5: It's Emma Clark with your local news headlines. A reminder to Horsham and Northern Grampians residents and business owners about this week's policing forums. Horsham's is being held this evening at Federation University from 5pm with St Arnott's at the Stewart Hall from 6pm tomorrow night. Residents will hear about local crime issues and also be able to speak with officers about their own concerns. And Eden Hope born and bred, Tom McDonald will finish up playing AFL with the Demons at season's end, ending a 16-year career in the red and blue. The 256-gamer played a key role in the club's drought-breaking 2021 flag and has been an integral part of the side for many years. And that's your local news headlines.
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6: Your forecast across the Wimmera today: cloudy, slight chance of a shower, light winds. Tomorrow, partly cloudy, chance of morning fog, slight chance of a shower, light winds, top of 14. For Friday, partly cloudy, chance of morning fog, slight chance of a shower, light winds, top of 17. And for Saturday, cloudy, very high chance of showers, most likely in the back end of the day, light winds, top of 13. Your tops for today: Horsham 13, Stawell and Ararat 12.
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